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1: KUYI comes from the Women's Foundation for the State of Arizona, in partnership with Innovation for Justice and IMU 360, announcing the Women's Legal and Self-Empowerment Certification. 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More information and applications are available at womengiving.org.

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1: Well, in come the thing them call a broken heart, this blessed love will never part. You don't know it from the start, me tell them say I'm dirty, yeah. Sean Paul and Sasha, come see.

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Feel the show. She ain't exactly pretty. Ain't exactly small. 4, 2, 3, 9, 56.

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0: KUYI, Hope Radio. This is Bonner Rugs. Say, whoa, whoa, whoa, yay. Them are the reggae ambassador. Hope Radio. And all my Hope brethren and sisters, we love you. Tune in. Don't touch the dial. Champion Station. Bonner Rugs from Third World said that. KUYI, the best.
1: This next song, I want to dedicate to KUYI Radio. This one is called Godhead.

Whoopi Radio. This is Bunny Rugs. Say, whoa, whoa, whoa, yee. Them are the reggae ambassador. Whoopi Radio. And all the Whoopi brethren and sisters, we love you. Tune in. Don't touch the dial. Champion Station. Bunny Rugs, I'm 30.

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Yes, I love this. It's Kabaka Prima, the lyrics God. And right now you're listening to Rez Rasta Rhythms on KUII 88.1 FM. You don't know Hope Radio. Kabaka Prima said that. Keep it locked. We said that. Okay. Red, gold, and green. 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

We were told that we would see America come and go. 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
3: Our Father, Son, I wanted to take a moment of gratitude for all the blessings and all creation He gifted us with. From the showers of light rain to the growth and nourishment of all our plants and crops. He replenishes the soil, giving us life all around the world. Thank you, our Father, Son.

treating each other with respect and kindness, and preserving the environment for future generations. Next time you take a moment to pray, pray for the rain and all that it brings. Pray on the wonders of our Father Son's creation and thank Him for all that He's done. Let's be grateful for these blessings and strive to live in harmony within ourselves and our surroundings. 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Thank you, Father. Thank you for everything.

Good evening, everybody. My name is Sukva Kachemtua. I am Parent and Kachina Klein from the village of Tewa. I am 10 years old and in the 5th grade. I am the son of Paulette Kachemtua, and my grandparents are Eloise and Paul Kachemtua. Today, I will be singing a badger song. The song is about our fathers making prayer feathers with all their hearts to pray for us all.

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1: This is Native America Calling. I'm Sean Spruce. Tommy Orange's new novel, Wandering Stars, expands the story of the Bear Shield Red Feather family from his first Pulitzer-nominated book, There, There. Orange takes readers back to the Sand Creek Massacre, where the family's journey with pain, loss, substance abuse, and identity begins. It also fills in their contemporary connection to Oakland, California, and its effects on three brothers being raised by their grandmothers. Author Tommy Orange joins us after the news.

0: This is National Native News. I'm Antonia Gonzalez. A National Center for Native Radio and TV Broadcasters is leading an effort to establish an alert code for missing and endangered adults. The Mountain West News Bureau's Caleb Radel has more.
1: In 2022, more than 10,000 Indigenous people were reported missing to the FBI. That's a higher rate of disappearance than the general population. That's why Native Public Media is petitioning the FCC to create the Missing and Endangered Persons Event Code, similar to what the Amber Alert is for missing children. Loris Taylor is the CEO of Native Public Media and a member of Arizona's Hopi Nation.
2: Native Americans face a crisis. We're three times more likely to experience violent crime. And there's been a wave of missing and murdered Indigenous women and girls for a very long time.
1: She says a dedicated national alert would help law enforcement and communities locate these individuals. On March 14th, the FCC will discuss the proposed alert code. If approved, a public comment period on its proposed rules would follow. I'm Caleb Radel.
0: In California, a notification system for Native people marked its one-year implementation in January. The Feather Alert is used to notify the public and law enforcement about missing Native Americans. Tribal leaders, law enforcement, and California state lawmakers are reviewing the program for more effective use. Assemblymember James Ramos authored legislation creating the alert. He says it's a great tool. Ramos says in its first year, the notification system had some positive results, but he says it needs some tweaks.
3: The Feather Alert follows the Amber Alert here in the state of California. And one of the complexities of it is now you include tribal governments into the component. So we created the law. It's the first year that it went through. We understand that there was five different times that it was requested to be implemented. Three of those were denied. Two of them were implemented. Those two that were implemented, those individuals were found and brought back home safely.
0: There are questions over why the other three were not implemented being raised with the California Highway Patrol, which administers the system.
3: Working with the CHP, the California Highway Patrol, who's open, the Commissioner Duray, is open to criticism, open to make it a finer piece of arsenal for those to bring back the missing.
0: A bill to make changes to the Feather Alert with input from tribes and law enforcement is included in a package of bills Ramos recently announced for 2024.
3: And it's unique because there's a lot of bills that pass in the California State Legislature that never get brought back up to fine-tune them. Again, Indian people are leading the way. After a year, we're already bringing this bill back up to fine-tune it. I think we're leading the way of how some other bills could be fine-tuned that affect California's people.
0: Ramos says part of the challenge with the Feather Alert is making the general public aware of it and bridging communication gaps among law enforcement and tribes. The issue of missing and murdered Indigenous people has been a priority of Ramos since his election in 2018, becoming the first California Native American to serve in the state legislature. This story is a collaboration with First Nations Experience Television with support from the Public Welfare Foundation. The virtual panel Accelerating Empowerment of Indigenous Women and Girls is planned for March 12th to address violence against Indigenous women in the Americas. It will feature speakers from Brazil, Guatemala, Peru, and the U.S. The event's part of a forum during a session of the U.N. Commission on the Status of Women. I'm Antonia Gonzalez. Law enforcement and tribes. The issue of missing and murdered Indigenous people has been a priority of Ramos since his election in 2018, becoming the first California Native American to serve in the state legislature. This story is a collaboration with First Nations Experience Television with support from the Public Welfare Foundation.

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3: This is Native America Calling, your National Humanities Medal Awarded radio show and podcast. A new novel by Tommy Orange weaves together the history of the boarding school era as witnessed by the ancestors to the characters we first met in his best-selling debut novel, They're There. The story in Wandering Stars, which just came out, takes us from the devastating Sand Creek Massacre through the founding of the Carlisle Indian School and into urban Indian life in Oakland, California. It then continues with the three Red Feather boys and their grandmothers, Opal and Jackie, after the big powwow in Oakland. They navigate the pain, poverty, and addiction that define and connect the characters and inform us about elements of contemporary urban Native existence. Tommy Orange, a member of the Cheyenne and Arapaho tribes of Oklahoma, joins us here on NAC Today. And we hope you will, too. Call us. Talk with Tommy at 1-800-996-2888. And with that, let me now introduce our featured guest on our show, author Tommy Orange. He is a member of the Cheyenne and Arapaho tribes of Oklahoma. He spends most of his time in Oakland. However, he is joining us today from New York, where he's promoting his new novel, Wandering Stars. And in addition to being a celebrated author, he's also a teacher in the MFA program at the Institute of American Indian Arts. Hello, Tommy, and welcome to our show today.
4: Hello, Sean. Thank you so much for having me.
3: It's a pleasure, Tommy. Now, when you joined our show back in 2019 to talk about the debut of They're There, you shared that your main goal for writing a novel was to get into the MFA program there at IAIA, and, well, that all worked out according to plan. So what did you use for motivation to write this follow-up?
4: So I actually started the follow-up in March of 2018. So There came out in June of 2018. I didn't know when I finished writing There that I was going to write a follow-up. But just a couple months before it came out, I got this title stuck in my head. Initially it was just kind of the aftermath of what happens at the end of There. And then this whole historical piece happened, and I had to try to find a way to make those two things work together.
3: So this was definitely in your mind for quite a while, and then you put it all together. It just was published last week. Well, we got a lot to talk about, Tom, because this new book, it's a very complex story. You have a lot of characters, and each one offers a very unique perspective, and then you've got these multiple subplots and related themes. There's a lot of working parts. So let's start with the historical context. I mean, did you have all that information just like in your back pocket when you started the writing, or did it require a lot of research?
4: Yeah, I didn't intend on ever writing historical fiction. And then I was in Sweden for the Swedish translation of There in 2019. It would have been spring 2019. So maybe before we talked, because I think we talked over the summer of 2019. And I was at a museum there. The people who brought me there, my publisher, invited me to this museum because they had Cheyenne stuff at, you know, behind glass, and sort of were giving me this tour like, we know we shouldn't have it, but

you do have it, so you want to see it. And I saw this newspaper clipping there, and it said Southern Cheyennes at St. Augustine, 1875. And I had known enough about my tribal history to know that we were never in Florida. And so I just dug into what that history was and found out that this was the origin story for the boarding schools. The blueprint for the boarding schools was 3 years prisoners of war from Southern Cheyenne, Arapaho, Caddo, Kiowa. All these different prisoners were

0: Bring it back on. All right, Tommy, sorry about that. A little bit of a technical glitch there. But, you know, you were talking about just the historical context there and the history there of the Southern Cheyenne and the Florida history and how that led into the boarding school. And one of the things I find so fascinating about your writing is how you're able to present these different perspectives in different characters. And you even include two chapters about Richard Henry Pratt, the founder of Carlisle Linden School. And what I find really interesting is that you portray him as a flawed person, but at the same time, he's somewhat sympathetic, and he believes that, like, what he was doing, you know, at the time was kind of the best solution, and that kind of goes against a lot of the narratives we hear about today with the boarding school era, and it's one of the things I admire about you as a writer. You're not afraid to push back against contemporary perspectives. Why is that, Tommy?
1: I am so sorry, Sean. I missed the first part of your question. I think my internet is being weird. I just paid for premium internet in my hotel room, but it keeps cutting out. I think we may want to switch to phone because that'll be more consistent.
0: Okay.
1: Is that all right?
0: I think so, yeah. I mean, if you want to, just maybe while you're switching, just talk more about the chapters about Richard Henry Pratt and how he's viewed as kind of a character, you know, conflicted character.
1: Yeah, so I did a lot of research for about Fort Marion and about Pratt and about that period of time, and it was really striking to me. Yeah, sure, Pratt is sort of the figurehead for boarding schools, and he stands in for the evil of what happened at boarding schools, and I certainly don't write about him in a way that denies that he was a big
0: Tommy, are you there? Okay, we're going to go ahead and give Tommy a call. We're going to switch that phone line around, and we're going to get Tommy back on the air. And for folks who have not had a chance to read this book yet, Wandering Stars by Tommy Orange, it just came out last week. It's published by Penguin Random House. And we're going to play a little bit of music here and segue into the next break, and we'll get Tommy back on the line, and we'll have this connected really well for you folks. So.

0: All right, Tommy, we're back again. How you doing?
1: I'm good. Sorry about that, Sean. I don't know what's wrong with the internet, but
0: No worries. It could be on our end. You know, it does happen here on live radio. But the Richard Henry Pratt character, he's viewed from a very interesting perspective. And then what I also like with your other characters is sometimes their perspectives are written through the first person and it's them telling their own stories. Other times it's a third person perspective. And talk a little bit about that, how you present these different perspectives from these different viewpoints, and just what went into the writing there.
1: So I use POV changes as part of my revision process. So if I have a character that first comes out in third person, let's say past tense third person, that's a little bit more removed and a little bit less, has less immediacy, and maybe I want in revision. If I'm finding that I need to push the character more or find out more about them, I'll move them to first person and present tense. And that's, you know, it's a pretty technical thing to do. It's kind of a tedious task. But sometimes when you don't feel, when you're not having a good writing day, doing technical things can be a good way to keep working. And what I'll find is when I change the POV, it'll generate new language. I'll find something out about the character that I'm writing about that I didn't think of before. So I shift around with all my characters. I shift tense and I shift POV until I land on what I feel is the right choice for that character and what's happening in the book.
0: And Tommy, when you shift around like that, is it more challenging for you to offer the perspective of a historical Native American character as opposed to a contemporary one? Because you manage both types of characters.
1: Charles Starr, is the character that kind of goes, the chapters are kind of talking to each other, the one with Richard Henry Pratt and Charles Starr. And they're both third person. And I think I did find it easier to write third person for historical. I think I would have been a little bit harder to do first person especially for this historical Native voice. I did feel third person was the choice that I could do.
0: All right. Tommy, we're going to take a short break, and we'll be back, and we're going to talk more about your book and about your life. So, listeners, stay with us. 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
1: 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We're going to rock.

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1: Oh, baby, that's the one I like. 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
2: 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Rock on.

What's up, everybody? This is Chad with the band Hemlock from Las Vegas here. I hope you all are having a great day because you are listening to KUYI 88.1 FM Hopi Radio and KUYILP Upper Moncopy 89.1 FM streaming online at KUYI.net, your Native American public radio station program of the Hopi Foundation. 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We love you guys. Hemlock.

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What's up, everybody? This is Chad with the band Hemlock from Las Vegas here. I hope you all are having a great day because you are listening to KUYI 88.1 FM Hopi Radio and KUYILP Upper Moncopy 89.1 FM streaming online at KUYI.net, your Native American public radio station program of the Hopi Foundation. 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Hemlock.

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0: Alrighty, Tuesday morning here, and thought that was a show we won in only, hey, you just heard the, Blue Thunder jamming powwow this morning. Way to start out your morning here on Tuesday, May 26, 2026. A great Tuesday morning here. Man, it is nice outside, hey. Go ahead and get that nice, cool, fresh air, hey. So with that said, good morning to all of you worldwide listeners and local area that can hear KUII. Oi, bai changa na mata lo ba ni hae na bang ka ha la ke ke yes wan ta ni bai ma yan cha ke wo se mai ko hin te ke ai no ma sa pe cha ta lo bai nan cha ba ba pang ko ga la ke ke ni Oi, kunda, he won't work it, how many better he won the boy, tile, he pick up a home. Yan, I can't get nine, he won the moon, get number of corn in the potio, and he won no more. Oh, my yes, one tani, by some other matter, when the fire be Tuesday, no man not do the matter was name. I be towels, happy holiday, and put by my nose to mother, you know me by my yes, one tani. Tanga lama talong bay na ansa biyak ni mga pahi ta ita ta lelo mapangkal yan ni pahi ma yes one today 6 o'clock here already.
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Okay, Nebo James, going on Shimopa be there, eh? 2023 and 608, we are continuing with Nawakinta Renee Makiwa. Great Tuesday morning here.

Okay, 614. You just heard the, let's see, Nava Quinta with Renee Makua. Hey, we went on to Anita and Pharaoh with Muro Quinta. Alrighty, and we are continuing with Hey, Atawi from the Hope Day School students. So, good morning to everybody out there. Worldwide listeners, thank you for tuning in to KUII on Tato Show. And we are having a great Tuesday morning here. Nice and cool outside, man. Those clouds visited us out here last night and feels so good this morning. Nice and cool outside. So go out and take in the fresh air. Like, hey, we are doing great here in northern part of Arizona. Hope reservation. And bring you some good American songs here. So good morning. This is one and only with you here this morning. Randall Mauer here. Better known as Wet. Yep, baby, doing that. Yesterday, planting got all wet, and I'm still wet. Alrighty. So, Lamatalangway, Numatalawa. 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We all became a young woman, the Tom was so hey, at the week coming up. Here we go, hope it is concerns.

Okay, hey Atawi, bye. Hope today's students are sounding good, and we are moving on to Darozawahunua. Thunderstorm rejuvenating. I'm sorry, live, alrighty? Thunderstorm rejuvenating live. Man, that's all we need. We need more of that, so take it away, Dunno.

Sorry about that. I don't know what's wrong with that one there. So that was Donald Dogg. Try to get something back up for you here. So we are going with Iyuyuta song. All righty. We hope you did, good students.

All right. Hope the next question is 626 here at KUYI Radio Station. And on to Mystic Dog Clouds. We are to the Kunga.

All right, Mystical Clouds by Clark Tanakumba. We are just about to hit 6:30 here. Hope you all have a great morning. And we are going on with Morning Star with El Sekekeke.

All right, Morning Star, with the Oxycacaca here, we are going to Escualido, my way, Marta Lesuayma. So here we go. Hey, thankful for the great, great day here.

Okay, Mark, tell us why ma we esquali little money we by have so passo say my little money. Sana ahorita miup na yoy na mo pang kahala yan eh. Ay, kikoyin tayo may eswa dan sa kaya ba wistik pa eh mong ka. Lord money, we okay, 6:35, we are on our way to early this morning by Seth Akamoy, heng hey di moy, okay, early this morning with Michael Garcia. Aratimaya, Sanaya, New Mexico, all right.

Okay, Michael Garcia with it early this morning. Alrighty, what's up early this morning here? And you're probably just getting out of bed anyway. It's a great morning here on Hopi Tuesday morning here, May 26, 2026. Sound like rhyming everything, huh? Alrighty. Anyway, good morning to you all. Hope you all out of bed and getting ready for Tuesday here, work time or appointment time, or just a place, someplace to go this morning. We pay up come yes montane changa no mata la bai nanza pet pai son como tala tala bai no no bai ali we ni kanza pai sen ma pio kami na ngang ai ngai ni pet na de ma pio tama tau ze pai mo mau hanza na 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Hopa. He did away with a day pungi, I am young oi, we me. But when we told the potato, we come me, he came walking. So we are on our way to Laguna Butterfly. All righty, so good morning, 6:45.

0: Alright, some Laguna Butterfly songs that are alright. 6:55, alright, 5 more minutes till 7 o'clock, man, this time is fine, we've been here an hour jamming, alright, we got more songs to jam to, so thank you for tuning in to that program here with one and only Randall Muller here, bringing you some good Native American Indian jams, all the way from northern part of Arizona here, Hopi Table Reservation. Alright, we are going to do a little bit of ID and then we'll continue more music. We'll be jumping into Black Mountain Bird Singers. Alright, here we go. Good morning.
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Okay, some bird dancing there. We Black Mountain Bird Singer. Sounding good this morning, 658 KUI radio station. So, hey, let's keep it going. All right, okay. Hey, before that, it's 7 o'clock here, so we got to do a little bit of ID again. And here we go. Good morning. Okay, it didn't work anyway. This is KUII on 88.1 FM and KUII LP 89.1 FM up from Munkapee, and we are streaming around the world at KUII.net, your Native American Public Radio Station. Hey, a program up the Hopi Foundation on the Hopi Reservation. So let's go on with some Buffalo Dance songs. Okay, here we go.

Okay, was Buffalo Dead song by Butch and Randall Mama here. So we are now going on to Remy Lakoti with Corn Grinding Song. Alrighty, let's see what Mother's got this morning.

Okay, det var ju Mila Cody with Grinding Song. Alrighty, det var Grinding Song. So, sound good here. See where we are going now. Alrighty, we'll be moving on to Sheree Lewitto Lima with a song, track number 7. Alrighty, Sheree, let's take it away.

Okay, Cherie Lamatwaima there, 709 here at KUIR Radio Station. A great Tuesday morning. Hopi Reservation, Northern Part of Arizona, KUII, 88.1 FM and 89.1 FM LP out for Monk Hopi. And this is a Tato Show with one and only here, Randall Molly. So let's keep jamming and we are going to go on with Cochiti Spin. Alrighty, let's see how this Cochiti Spin, okay? Alrighty.

OK， 又是吃一了么对吗 ？First Buffalo Dance Song， then you heard Kids Now with the Bird Dance Song all the way from Wallapai Country， and we are next going with Ryan Pulikoptiwa， hopefully, sorry.

Okay, Ryan, for the cup to there is now 7:19 for your time watcher. And if you're on a road, be careful. Be a defensive driver and look out for the other driver. And also some areas, the road might still be wet, so be careful. And remember, Mickey, a good morning for everybody. Wait a minute, let them know it's a great, great morning. Should be great, man. We got some moisture. Guess what we needed, all right? Something to cool us off and keep us going here. So with that said, bye, my bang, lai, and ye bang, kae, nana, man, no, I can't kill any, tang, I, tang, I, oh, to talk by it, tam, ha, like, to te, oh, ma, ha, like, I can't any, oi, kae, kunda, sing, get him, oi, lang, ye, oi, kame, nang, good, kae, get him, and, ditch, ki, the, imp, si, young, ye, nem, me, na, wing, ki, wai, oi, din, ki, and, it is, my, young, ye, oi, lang, he, ki, wa, get it, 7:20, we are going with, hey, all we're hoping for, right? It's H2O, yeah, okay, we go to H2O, Hope Messengers. All right, good morning.

All right, H2O Hope Messengers, we White Buffalo and Eagle Dance song there. Okay, 724 and on to Bucky Preston with song number two. All right, good morning. Hope you all having a great Tuesday morning here, like me. Hey, no coffee this morning, just tea. So enjoy my tea. All right.

0: Okay, Bucky Preston there with you. Song number two. All right, sounding good this morning, everybody. Hey, I hope you all are doing good out there. Hey, almost 7:30 here at me on the road. Be careful. Hey, drive the speed limit and watch out for everyone out there on the road. So it's a great morning when I keep it that way all day long. So, bye my boss today. Bye my best of some got the was a mahala kyaking today. Singing with an old material one day, the primordial one day, amen. All in the moon day, then he can walk in. So we said, say, hey, good morning, shout outs going all the way to Colorado. Evelyn DeWakaka, my sister then, Colorado, tuning to Tatawi. Hey, singing in my Tamui. There is Silas on the road there. Save driving out there. And all the way down to Parker, Arizona. Melissa Makiwa, good morning. Hey, Flagstaff, Isidora Beta, better known as Bootney. Good morning, Boot. And let's see, Dwayne LaCapa from Mepeche Country. Good morning, Dwayne. Hey, good morning to Clifford Blinqua. All right, we already up there. Okay, 7:30, and we're going to continue at this underwriting, and we'll be going with Cornings in the Fields. All right.
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Okay, that was Donald Homie with Corn Mains in the Fields. All right, a great song there. Then we are now on our way with the Molly Boys, recording 2022 Buffalo Dance Song. Correction, that Butterfly Dance Song.

0: Okay, Butterfly Dead song by the Molly Boys there. This morning, 7:43. Good morning, shout out going all the way to John Chinchillo, all the way from, hey, Okeowinge, way up in the mountains there. Good morning, John. And also, good morning, shout out going to Humahuma and the facility. Yay, group up at the high school. Hey, good job. Oh, man. You guys had a rough one, but now you're still working during the summer. Summer school is coming up and whatnot, so I just wanted to say, quote, as Hama would say, alrighty. So with that, 7:44, you all have a great, great day, and we are going with, let's see, Baibun Hakamihin Sanai. Okay, I lost my list there. Alright, let's go on with, Bertram Savatawa with Mountain Lion Song. Tohoi, alrighty.
1: Iu a happy piu tohut, tung wayang na kitala by pipi piu sunta, obi pam tohoning obi o mao tilkaim. 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
1: Oké, Mountain Song daarbij. Bertram Sabatawa, Toho, alright, 7:46 here on this great Tuesday morning, and we are jamming to some good Native American Indian music here, and we've been jamming since 6 o'clock, so now we are with a man, let's see, Toho, alright, we are going with Buffalo Song number 4 by Bud Marley, Randall Marley.

Ready, that follows home by yours truly here in Butch Molly, album Remember Moak, okay? And we are going on with, hey, James Bellacode, all righty, copy, here we go, James, take it away.

All right, you. Chase Billy Cody. Good buddy there from Tuba City there. All righty, 7:54. And if you're late to work, hey, take your time. It don't hurt to be late to work. Hey, everybody else is late, I know, because it's Monday. And somewhere it's already checking. The tribal workers were on a four-hour delay or so. No luck. You have to be there at 8 o'clock. Anyway, we are going on with, Mesh Traditional. Hey, just dug this one up here by Brent and Molly. Hey, if you didn't make it to the jam session for the seniors at the airport terminal, man, you just missed a good one here. And here's Brenton, and he won the hand drum contest this weekend, so see how he sounds that way back then, okay?

Okay, Brent, Tim Oliver, hey, recorded way back when he was like about 10 years old. Well, Richard Davis made him record that song at the old radio station by the PD. Who remembers that place? Hey, I sure do. Finally, 7:56, and we are on going about one more song, and it'll be 8 o'clock, and we'll be going to KNAU, then the community calendar, the weather, start of the day, and he probably got it all down anyway. So we are going with entrance song, Anging. All right, here we go with Tema Women's Choir, all the way from Okeoinge.

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0: I'm Steve Inskeep.
1: And I'm Layla Faldin. The U.S. military has hit more than 50 boats. It says it doesn't know about this one. And Connecticut Senator Chris Murphy sees a spiritual rot, a selfishness in American society, and that he and the rest of Congress are in part to blame. He charts a path for the country to reconnect. It's Tuesday, May 26th. On this day in 1998, the Supreme Court ruled that most of Ellis Island is in New Jersey. The news is next.
2: Live from NPR News in Washington, I'm Corva Coleman. A three-judge federal court has blocked the state of Alabama from using a new congressional map. It would get rid of one majority black congressional district. Alabama lawmakers have been trying to redraw the state's map even before the U.S. Supreme Court gutted a key section of the Voting Rights Act in April. Today, the three-judge federal court said the new Alabama map discriminates against black voters on purpose and cannot be used for this year's midterm elections. The state says it will appeal. The South Carolina State Senate could decide today whether to redraw the state's congressional map there. The Republican-led chamber voted over the weekend to advance a new map. The state's primary is on June 9th, and today is the first day of early voting. It's not clear if some votes cast today in South Carolina will count. Texas Republicans are voting today in the most expensive Senate primary in history. NPR's Claudia Grisales reports State Attorney General Ken Paxton is challenging incumbent Republican Senator John Cornyn.
3: Paxton, a controversial MAGA loyalist, drew President Trump's endorsement over Cornyn. Here's Paxton celebrating with supporters at a rally in the Houston suburb of Katy, Texas.
4: We're going to change this country, and we're going to go help Donald Trump get it done.
3: Cornyn is warning his party a Paxton nomination could open the door for Democrats to win the seat.
5: This would be their first chance they've had in 30 or 40 years or longer to pick up a statewide office.
3: The race exposed a crack in the red wall of Texas, pitting the party's populist movement against its establishment wing, showcasing a fight that's been brewing for more than a decade for control of the party in a post-Trump era. Claudia DeSantis, NPR News.
2: The U.S. military says it has fired on Iranian missile launch sites and it fired on ships that were laying mines. Iran has condemned the U.S. military action today. The Ebola outbreak in the Democratic Republic of the Congo is outpacing efforts to respond. That's according to the World Health Organization. NPR's Jonathan Lambert reports there are at least 220 suspected deaths.
6: The outbreak is still largely centered in northeastern DRC, but over the weekend, more cases were reported in Uganda, bringing their total to 7 confirmed cases. On Monday, WHO Director General Tedros Adhanom Ghebreyesus said the outbreak will likely get worse before it gets better. The outbreak is challenging for a few reasons. First, delays in detection allowed the virus to spread for a couple of months undeterred. There are also no approved vaccines or treatments for this species of Ebola. That leaves victims with supportive care at clinics, which can be hard to come by in this region. Bread-and-butter public health responses, like tracing contacts of sick people and requesting that they isolate, are the main tools for stemming the outbreak. Jonathan Lambert, NPR News.
2: This is NPR.
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8: Good morning. It is 8:04. I'm Bree Burkett with Arizona Public Radio News in Flagstaff. A tribe from the Four Corners region has finalized a historic deal with Interior Secretary Doug Burgum, advancing the Trump administration's Unleashing American Energy agenda. KJZZ's Gabriel Pietrazio has more.
9: The Southern Ute Indian Tribe in southwest Colorado has entered the first ever TERA, or Tribal Energy Resource Agreement, more than two decades after Congress enacted the law. This allows the nearly 1,500-member tribe to handle its own business without obtaining express permission from the Interior Department. Councilman Andrew Gallegos testified before Congress last month.
10: Having the tribe regulate and be the one that oversees all of our compliances, it makes us more sovereign as a tribe. And the economic value that it brings is the health and welfare of our membership.
9: That will include the leasing of energy projects and issuing of right-of-ways on the 700,000-acre reservation near Durango. Gabriel Pietrazio, KJZZ News.
8: Falling water levels at Lake Mead could raise electricity costs for Arizona residents and sharply reduce hydropower generation at Hoover Dam. Reduced flows from Glen Canyon Dam into Lake Mead are expected to affect power production later this year. Officials warn the lake's levels could drop another 20 feet by this fall, reducing Hoover Dam's power generation by as much as 80%. Lake Mead and Lake Powell remain at critically low levels due to prolonged drought and a historically dry winter. Energy providers told 12 News that utilities may have to buy more expensive electricity on the open market, potentially increasing costs for customers across the Southwest. Governor Katie Hobbs has vetoed legislation that supporters said would protect Second Amendment rights by limiting how credit card companies track firearm purchases. Bill sponsor, Flagstaff Senator Wendy Rogers, argued that financial companies can identify and track gun buyers through merchant category codes. The Republicans said firearm-specific codes could put gun owners on lists based on their purchases. The system already uses those same codes to classify purchases by retailer type, such as grocery stores or restaurants. Hobbs wrote in her veto message that those same codes help law enforcement investigate illegal gun trafficking, shootings, and other violent crimes. She said eliminating them would make it harder for law enforcement. This is KNAU.
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12: Okay, good morning. Hey, bye now. Hey, how about you? Hey, what take you? Bye, and pan hoopy. Machiwai, and sapai, and rendo maui, and pan machiwan, and sapai. No matter how much pay my pan, I soon kaha, lay, and pay my pet to put the malay. Nanta yak nyumi on, and the young him with taki to know in Hino, Makatanta, Ubi, all right, this is KUYI's closure and delay report for Tuesday, May 26th. Hey, no closures or no delay reports. So we are okay. All right, anyway, in case, stay tuned to KUYI Hope Radio for closures, outages, severe weather, and emergency updates. Check our social media pages during on-air interruption. And for additional details, please reach out to the reporting offices. And we appreciate your assistance in sharing this information. So with that said, hey, let's make it a great Tuesday, all right? I know you guys all had a good weekend, so let's make it a good Tuesday, okay? And be happy out there. Okay, the Hopi Utility Corporation will host a presentation on the Solar Microgrid Project on June 4th from 4 p.m. to 7 p.m. at the Hutvilaya Community Center. And more information is available at hopisolar@hopiuc.com. Alrighty, so check them out there. And the Hopi Foundation has the following positions open. And these are job openings. So in case you're looking for a job, send them a tumble, have them a hand tie, a toy, not all up to them, and it may on the okulum. Okay, the Hopi Leadership Program is looking for a program coordinator. And the Hopi Public Radio is the Hopi Public Radio, KUYI, that is, looking for a station manager. And the One Coalition is looking for a program associate. Hopi Foundation looking for an associate operations director. And more information is available at 928-734-2380. So, hey, write it down. 928-734-2380. And Navajo County Elections is also seeking poll workers for the upcoming election in July. For more information, you can call them at 928-524-4062. And Kings Canyon Elementary School is seeking the following positions. Okay, they're looking for these people. So you want a job with the school, hey, be an Eagle. They're looking for a facility manager and a certified teacher, ESS certified teacher, and a school clerk. Okay, so those positions are open at Kings Canyon School there. Alrighty, so check it out. And their number is 928-399-7005, extension 2312. One more time, 928-399-7005, extension 2312. And happenings at the Hopi Foundation and Program. Save the date. Okay, the Not Wanting Coalition Food and Agricultural Symposium is coming this September 26th. The symposium will focus on Hopi agriculture, farming, ranching, and food. All right, more information will be announced soon, so just stand by and tune in to KUYI and we'll surely give it to you. Okay, KUII events and programming. KUII is seeking interns for our four-week summer internship program beginning June 29. Participants will get hands-on experience in Radio 101, public speaking, broadcasting, and more. 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And this is all coming to you from our little radio station with the biggest heart. And thank you, Kwek Kwek, away, Kunda. Alrighty. And stay tuned. Coming up next will be our local weather. Hey, man, that was great yesterday, huh? Hope we have the same kind of weather coming. Anyway, let's listen up to see what it's going to be like today. So I just want to say good morning, all of you, and enjoy your Tuesday. I know you had a 3-day weekend, and Yeah, it's fun getting tired. But anyway, you have to go to work. So good morning to you. Hey, kakoi for working for our people out there. And your people, wherever you are, I know you're working for a purpose. So we thank you very much.

0: Okay, let's check the weather out for today, May 26, 2026, okay? And we are going to start with the usual. We're going to go to all the way first to Window Rock, Arizona, down into 40 Pines area, St. Michael's, Tijuana. So, okay, and we are going to Ganado, Arizona. So let's see what they have weather-wise. Okay, 54 degrees at the present time, overcast, alrighty. And today will be mostly cloudy, then gradually becoming sunny with a high near 74. Southwest winds about 6 to 13 miles per hour. Winds gusting as high 21 miles per hour. It ain't gonna be bad, alrighty. And tonight you're looking at mostly clear skies with a low around 46 degrees. South wind, southwest winds about 7 to 13 miles per hour, becoming south after midnight, and then winds could gust as high as up to 21 miles per hour. So looking good, Window Rock area, Ganado. Then on into Kings Canyon, Polepe, Ponce Mica, Lucca District, Beaver Dam, Jetty Toe, up into Uela Park area, and Spider-Man, Beige Bitol, and White Cone area. Currently sitting at 53 degrees also, including Palaka area, Low Mountain Junction, all right, Low Mountain. Hopi Healthcare Center, all right. Let's see, 53 at the present time, and today it'll be mostly sunny with a high near 74 degrees. Southwest winds about 7 to 17 miles per hour, with winds gusting as high as 28 miles per hour, and for tonight, you're looking at mostly clear skies with a low around 46 degrees, southwest winds about 9 to 17 miles per hour, with winds gusting as high as up to about 28 miles per hour. Looking good. Bikers, it's going to be up into 74 miles per hour. So let's see, we are going on into the second Mesa. Hey, I've been to Sunlight Mission, to Riva, Mishandavi, Shupalavi, Chungopavi, and also Silvi Cultural Center. Currently sitting at 53 degrees this morning here, and also KYI. Nice, man. And today it will be partly sunny, we gradually becoming sunny with a high near of 80 degrees. South winds about 7 to 12 miles per hour, increasing to about 13 to 18 miles per hour in the afternoon. And winds could get the size up to about 29 miles per hour. And for tonight, we're looking at mostly clear skies with a low around 44 degrees. Southwest winds by 8 to 18 miles per hour, winds gusting the size up to 30 miles per hour. So, hey, by not, because one can near 80 degrees up, it will be unsigned by. Okay, Otani, 12 miles an hour, Nikon Pai. Pew Anta, and Pasan Hook Bunyak, 29 miles per hour, Hook Bunyak, Nanta, Pu Milk Pai, Pai, Pai, Pai, Pai, Pai, Pai, Pai, Pai, Pai, Pai, Pai, Pai, Pai, Pai, Pai, Pai, Pai, Pai, Pai, Pai, Pai, Pai, Pai, Pai, Pai, Pai, Pai, Pai, Pai, Pai, Pai, Pai, Pai, Pai, Pai, Pai, Pai, Pai, Pai, Pai, Pai, Pai, Pai, Pai, Pai, Pai, Okay, we are going to kick us for week. We'll say we like it, or say, or like it, down into Pumpkin City Hill, and also down into Cultural Center area, Civic Center. Currently sitting at 53 degrees this morning, looking good, man. The whole race is sounding good and feeling good. Okay, today will be sunny with a high near 80 degrees, our winds by 8 to 18 miles per hour, with winds gusting as high as up to 30 miles per hour. And tonight, looking at mostly clear skies with a low around 44 degrees, southwest winds about 9 to 18 miles per hour. Winds gusting as high as 30 miles per hour, so looking good. Okay, and we are going on to Tuba City. Turn on SSA up into Curly Valley area and Gravel Pits, Pasture Canyon, yeah, whole area. Currently sitting at 60 degrees this morning. So, Moncupy, let's see what you're looking at, okay? Okay, be sunny with a high near of 84. South winds about 6 to 60 miles per hour. Winds gusting in size up to 26 miles per hour. And for tonight, mostly clear skies with a low around 49 degrees. South winds about 8 to 17 miles per hour. Wind gusting as high as 26 miles per hour. Make it a third day, 84 up. We will be camped by Mapankai Nava Sani, Nanamitana, Yang Yama, and Sanya Pomiak Pai Kaskaumio Kansa, 49 degrees Avahonia, Payama, Obiha Layani. Okay, we are going down on south to Winslow, Arizona. One who look at Pay, Payomi, Homodo, Minibaka, Pidaw, Payshonale, Waki Tuki, we. 66 degrees at the present time, partly cloudy. All right, Winslow, let's see what you got today. Sunny with a high near of 83. Southeast winds about 7 to 13 miles per hour, becoming southwest about 13 to 18 miles per hour in the afternoon. And winds could get the size up to 30 miles per hour. Tonight, you're looking at mostly clear skies with a low around 47 degrees. Southwest winds about 13 to 18 miles per hour, becoming south about 7 to 12 miles per hour after midnight. Hey, winds could gust the size up to 29 miles per hour. So looking good, Wakizuki area, all right. Then we go on into Flagstaff, Pumping Gap, Nevatapim, Kilos Funny, Dooney Park, Wupatki, Sunset Crater area, down into Grand Falls, Loop, and Talani Lake, Katsing, Tekui, Okui. Let's see, clear skies right now with 54 degrees. At Flagstaff today, you're looking at sunny skies with a high of 70. And southwest winds about 7 to 20 miles per hour, increasing to 16 to 21 miles per hour in the afternoon. And winds could gust as high as up to about 33 miles per hour. And tonight, looking at most clear skies with a low around 41 degrees, southwest winds about 11 or 60 miles per hour, winds gusting as high as 26 miles per hour. Alrighty, looking good. Northern part of Arizona here, Hopi Reservation and surrounding area. So let's make it a great, great Tuesday morning. I know you guys are all ready to go for Tuesday after a 3-day break. Anyway, so that's the 826 here at KUII radio station. Thank you for joining us on KUII. And we are the littlest radio station with the biggest heart. So going next is to the thought of the day. All right, the morning thought of the day. What a Hopi male should be thinking in the morning. All righty, we talk to the combo here.
1: Quai, Bill answered the yep, Dalao Naya, to yep uncle, son Pilma, Sinom Catalahui, by Pianza Hakim, Ansa Catalavai, yep data, put hack up by Ankhat, Ansa Yoringo, Hintakat beat at the Lemonang Hakane, Naamne, Guamne, Tahamne, that put a cancer, Catupte, Moti Hakanser. 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It pahanat heat a himuya. 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
0: Okay, you guys, that's all of the day. Alrighty, hopefully we are all thinking the same way or supposed to be thinking that way. So 8:33 here at KYR radio station. Alrighty, we are next going to the Hopi word of the day. Alrighty, see what it is. Old word, new word, or a word we're not saying right, or hey, let's just check it out. Alright.
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3: 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Oil lamp. 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Wi kohi ank basiyan dala. 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The oil lamp is very bright.
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0: 928-737-2255. Alrighty, we kohi, alrighty. Now is talki tanki one we kohi, Alrighty, so we're 8:35 and we are moving on to promo. Let's see. Hopi Elder of the Wisdom number 3. Okay, good morning.
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Okay, I'll do wisdom number three there. We're at 8:39 this morning on a great Tuesday morning. So hope you all enjoy your morning. Hey, back to work, huh? All righty. 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Uy, di meme. 8:39, we are going to go with raindrops. All righty, we need more raindrops, right? 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

All right, Clark Duncan with there. We rained up. It's all right. Let's see. It's now 8:42. Hope you're enjoying your Tuesday morning like I am here. Hey, I switched from coffee to tea. Hey, Dr. Toma drinking the wrong thing anyway. So we're at Willie Batala there. So we're going Buffalo song number one. They're okay.

0: 那哎呦哎呦。
1: Okay, shall be there, alrighty, Imo Batalawe, entrance song there, and we're at 8:45, it's a great Tuesday morning, hope you all enjoy the music wherever you are, hey, whatever you're doing, make it a good one, hey, if you're having breakfast, just keep me in your thoughts, anyway. So with that said, pai tena la mata la wanu banka hale ni pai ma pete son kapai na na to nu nu bai ui ani ni ke mo pai tena me me khoi ni kapai nu ba la wa pai ma u bi hala ya ni ui dan singir bai na ngi kunda wa sa na di ho pa de wi hala he wi bi hu yo o ha wi wi ti te ni wa mo na mo di ui 846 and we are moving on to Red Miller Cody, down with, let's see, the return home. Okay, Red Miller, here we go.

All right, Red Miller Cody there. With the return home, okay? Hey, good morning. Shout out going to Dorinda Williams. All right, thank you for tuning in to Tatawi. And also Ella Snyder. All right, Imo, Worm, Honey, and Tom Pabatia. And also Howard Sikastua. Good morning to all of you, and thank you for tuning in to KUII. Hey, I really appreciate that, you guys tuning in. Okay, where are we going next? We are going to, I already messed that up. Let me see here, just had to return home. Okay, we're going to Song for Grandma, okay, by the Molly Boys. They composed today, Grandma left.

All right, 854 KUI radio station. Yeah, we got a shout out here on Tatawi. But this is our going out to the Masakoptiwas by DJ Kwa. All righty. He says, have a wonderful day and keep moving on. And this is coming to you from Bob Marley on Tatawi. Stand up or get up and get up, stand up. People sing kamu, I want to run up. Okay, get up and stand up. Here we go to the Masakoptiwas.

Okay, get up, stand up. By Bob Marley and the Wailers. Hey, that was going out to the Masawaitiwas. Masawaitiwas, okay, by coming to you from DJ Kwa. So you all have a wonderful day and keep moving on. We by Emma. Probably about one more song, so see if we can get that in there. And then we're going to go on to a rewind, okay? All right.

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2: Hey, good afternoon, relatives, or good morning, in that case. Yeah, Chris David here. I'm the CEO for Native Americans for Community Action. I'm originally from Ganado, Arizona. I just moved back to down to Arizona. I spent about 28 years up in Utah, moved back to Arizona about 4 years ago. So it's really cool to be back in the Four Mountains here, close to home, here in Flagstaff. So, yeah, I'm a member of the Navajo tribe. My plans are So I've got two clans from my dad's side and then from my mom's side as well. So, yeah, I'm also doing a really quick shout-out to Mary Tabo, also with Anna and also Maynard from Palaka. So they're my in-laws. Good family there. So I love the area over there. I've been with NACA for just over 5 years now. I was initially hired as LPC, Licensed Professional Counselor, Mental Health Therapist. I did that work for a couple of years, actually 17 years overall. I was first initially hired as a therapist with NACA, did that for a couple of years, and then moved this to the CEO position here. So it's been a good ride. I've learned a lot about myself. So I got my great mentors here, Dorothy and also Amalia, with me online here. So it's great to be here. And thank you for inviting us back again. So we have a lot to share. We're pretty excited about some events coming up. So I'll go and pass it over to Dorothy.
3: Oh, yeah. My name is Dorothy Denetso-Sigishi, and in introducing myself to you as my clan system, I'm originally from Preston Mesa, Arizona, which is north of Tuba City. And I work here for Native Americans for Community Action and have been with the organization for the past 36 years. I came in as a NACA client with the POSMO program and then also did work with our adult education program, our ICWA program as a counselor and social worker. And then also with the POSMO program as a POSMO counselor. And then eventually got into the economic development program, also oversaw that program for 15 years, and then currently working as a community development director, overseeing four programs. And so that's who I am in a nutshell, and great to be here on air with you to share our information with Native Americans for Community Action.
4: Hi, everyone. My name is Almalia Berrios. My pronouns are they, them. I identify as Two-Spirit. My family are from the Lenca and Pipi tribes of El Salvador, so I have family over there right now already. I've been at NACA for about 4 years. I really enjoyed working here. I've enjoyed being able to be a part of the community and be involved with the community, as well as help learn and grow with everything that we've gone through just in these short 4 years. So excited for everything that we have moving forward. So, yeah, thank you.
1: All right. Thank you very much, NACA. And NACA has been on the show before. So could you give our listeners a brief overview of what Native Americans for Community Action is?
2: Yeah, thank you. Well, first of all, we've been in Flagstaff, North Arizona for nearly 54 years. So I kind of started off with this group of individuals just wanted to provide for our communities, advocate for community members, and really roll into what we have today. So NACA, we're a nonprofit organization. We're considered an urban Indian organization, which means we get funding from IHS. We also have a number of grants through the CDC, HHS that we work with. Focusing on our health promotions, and we can talk about it a little bit later on. We also have our behavioral health care and also our provider family health care as well here. So we're located on 1500 East Cedar Avenue. That's in Flagstaff near the Safeway Plaza. You can probably see the our NACA signs on the buildings on top of our front doors, and you'll see the mountain decals, which will guide you to our services. So we also have our website, which is www.nacainc.org, where you can see all of our services that we provide here at NACA. So we started really strong and continue to carry that momentum throughout the years. So really quickly, Native Americans for Community Action provides quality healthcare services to Native and non-Native populations, to Flagstaff residents and community members. All other surrounding communities, NACA accepts and provides service to all ethnic groups of all ages, focusing on holistic and family care. And we prioritize the overall well-being of our relatives, our patients, and honoring their customs, their culture, their values, their beliefs. Our providers and all clinic staff have extensive experience in training and working with Native American patients. That's what we specialize in. As a matter of fact, in our behavioral care unit, we have six providers that are Native American. So, also at NACA, we provide our patients with an array of medical services from pediatrics to adult and women's health, and mental health services, as I mentioned earlier, and other programs such as economic development programs, community outreach projects. So, and Dorothy will probably talk a little bit more about her programs as she over and monitors. So, Dorothy, you want to talk about your programs you operate?
3: Yes. So I indicated that I oversee the community development program. And one of the programs within that division is the Reach Your Life program. It is a suicide prevention program offering free trainings and support to youth serving organizations as well as school systems to support a suicide safer community. Reach Your Life offers culturally based workshops and a pathway to healing for youth ages 10 to 24 years of age. We provide assist training as well as safe talk training to our work a lot with the Flagstaff Unified School District as well as outlying schools such as the Star School and the private schools here in Flagstaff. So the team does a lot of good work within the community. They also work with the juvenile center, providing talking circles, and then also training to these different organizations or to the different schools. And then they work closely with the organizations here in Flagstaff. Another program that I oversee is the Pathways Youth Program. This is a substance abuse prevention program tailored for Native American youth and their families in Flagstaff community who can benefit from a supportive and nurturing environment. This is an after-school program. They do a lot of cultural teachings, cultural projects. They also bring in cultural advisors to teach the children about their Native American heritage and history. This past winter, they brought in an individual to teach the children how to play the Navajo shoot game. The kids learned how to count, do the shoot game itself, how to count yucca, how to sing, what songs to sing during what time. And the kids were very much interested and enjoyed doing this. And on the night of our shoot game activity, the first game that they played, the children showcased to the community what they had learned. And after the first game, the community became involved and they played with different members of our community. So that was very, very good. They also do string games depending on what season it is. So those cultural teachings are implemented during the different seasons. The other program that I oversee is the Supportive Services Program, which is run by Selena Holgate. And our Pathways Program is overseen by Kateri Slim, and her assistant is Joy. I forget her last name, I'm sorry. And then the Reach Your Life Suicide Prevention Program is overseen by Onelia Soto. And under her program are Angelina So and Shoshana James, as well as Anya Ashley. They're the staff members that do a lot of the training. Kateri's assistant is Joy Lynch, and so, but with the economic or the supportive services program, we do bus tickets as well as butter bugs to our unsheltered relatives on a daily basis. We provide rental and utility assistance when funding is available to members and that within the Flagstaff community. And Selena also goes out to the shelter, the homeless shelter, the food bank, the CATS bus. And these are all organizations that work with our unsheltered relatives. They provide a lot of support system, sometimes giving them blankets as well as tents depending on the season and depending on availability, jackets, socks, things that will bring comfort to our relatives that don't have shelter. And then the Economic Development Program is run by Pearl Soucy. We have three sites that our vendors vend from. This is an economic program where we have arts and crafts vendors, artisan silversmith that sell their wares. And the first location is at the Oak Creek Vista Overlook on the Coconino National Forest Service. We have a partnership with them and operate on a special use permit. And we have 16 vendors there on a daily basis selling their wares. And this is one of the popular sites that a lot of visitors come to from all over the world. And our vendors do well at this area. And this program came to fruition because of the illegal vending that was going on Forest Service land. And we created a partnership that would be a win-win situation for the vendors, for the artists themselves, as well as for the visiting public. So there's a lot of cultural exchange and a lot of great gifts that our visitors take home with them when they visit our sites. The other two sites are on the Grand Canyon National Park Service. This partnership came to fruition in 2022. The one location that we have is at the Visitor Center, with the other location being at the Tucson Museum, which is located on the east part of the Coconino, of the Grand Canyon Park Service. And we have six vendors there on a daily basis. And again, this is an economic development opportunity for Native American entrepreneurs and a lot of our vendors. This is a their main source of work and main source of income, and they do very well at these different locations. And those are the four programs that I oversee. And one of the unique things with Native Americans for Community Actions is we have all these services under one roof. And when a person comes into our organization, they assess what other needs they may need, and we refer our patients to one another. So it's kind of like a one-stop shop, is where they don't have to catch the bus from one end of town to the other. So that's one of the unique things about our organization, is we have a variety of services, and that we're able to provide service, provide programs to our patients.
1: All right, thank you. That is a lot of great information that NACA does. Had a question here. So I know that the services are primarily located in Flagstaff. I know we have a lot of issues with transportation, but is NACA able to do some services, you know, on the reservation going out, as far as, like, example for outreach, hosting events out on the different reservations?
3: Your Life program does a lot of outreach to the Navajo Nation, as well as to Grand Canyon area. We're in the process of connecting with services on Hopi, and we do a lot of outreach. We tabled recently at Loop schools and letting them know about the different the different programs that we have, and the eligibility criteria with each program. But a lot of our services, we're able to do outreach within all of Coconino County.
1: Okay, great information. Now, if you're just joining us, we're listening to KUYI Coffee Talk. And our guests today are Christopher David, Dorothy Danette Sosi Gishi, and Almalia Berrios, representing Native Americans for Community Action. And we're discussing upcoming events, workshop, staff updates. So we're keeping the fun going. So let's keep it going here with some more questions here. So for someone who has never attended a NACA event before, what kind of experience can they expect? I know we were able to host, actually join you guys in the Flagstaff area, and based off of our experience, it was really awesome. And we got to see a tour of the little gym that you had, and a lot of different cultures were able to come, and they had a performance out there. So, you know, speaking from KUI staff, I mean, it was a great experience. But for, again, someone who has never attended an event before, what kind of experience can they expect?
2: That's a great question. You know, last year we served 68 different tribes last year, and that's something we're very proud of. So as we would like to share the experiences, you know, with people, we also want to learn more about different cultures and tribes. So that brings us to our upcoming event, which is, you mentioned a minute ago, with your annual open house. Our next annual open house is scheduled for September 10th here in Flagstaff, Arizona. And we had the wonderful opportunity for your radio station to provide promotional, and then actually went live from that particular event last year. So I understand we got great coverage. And, you know, we at that time, we just kind of share about what we do. We really invite our relatives to meet our providers, go through our building, visit the exam rooms, you know, really just to get personal with our providers. And that's one thing that we really want to emphasize is that true, genuine, honest, truthful relationship we have with our people. And we want people to know our providers just like, I guess you would say, any kind of, you know, our family members, because we want people to feel safe. We want people to feel connected. So as much as we, you know, want to give out our our services, and but we also want to invite people in so we can learn more about where they come from, is how we can improve our services as well. So this one important thing that we had here. So yeah, so if you guys want to mark a date and mark your calendars for September 10th, we'd love to have you guys join us. We walk through people all of our programs. Like you mentioned earlier, we have a little gym that we operate from, which is with our health promotions program. We do have referrals system happening with that particular gym and services they offer. And we have health specialists and different classes taking place. And a lot of also, you mentioned something about outpatient services or promotional or outreach. Most of our classes are held through via Zoom as well. Most of our classes with cooking and exercise, things like that. So anybody, we like to say, across the nation can probably join us on our classes. So those things are accessible. So if you want to learn more about it, like I said, go underneath our health promotions on our website and learn more about what we have to offer. So I'm going to give some time over to Amalia. She can probably talk a little bit more about marketing and going forth. So Amalia, are you there?
4: Yeah. Well, yeah, I wanted to talk about the open house, too. Actually, I wanted to let you guys know that we're going to be having the White Mountain Apache Crown Dancers as well coming to our open house, as well as having a food truck of Emerson's Fry Bread. So it's always a fun opportunity to be able to just see what NACA offers and maybe get to know some of the staff and the employees. Here at NACA, it's my job to do the marketing and the public relations. So I handle the social media, the website, as much as I can, of course. You know, I'm the one person for this organization, and it's so much amazing things that we do. And so I always have a really good time being able to go to the events and take photos. I'm usually the person that's there with the camera. I do my best to let people know that if they don't want their photo taken, they can, you know, just let me know and I won't take their photo. Just trying to get images of the event itself. So yeah, I mean, follow us on social media, follow us on our newsletter. We have multiple different platforms. We even have a YouTube channel, as well as a TikTok. So we're always looking for fun new things that we can do with the community too. So yeah, thank you.
1: All right. Thank you very much. And I know you guys have touched on it as we went along with the discussion, but and I'm pretty sure it's part of your mission statement, but can you kind of elaborate more about why it is important for NACA to continue hosting these kinds of community-centered events?
2: And that's another great question. Yeah, what's important is we're considered an urban Indian organization. I think last time I was going over some statistics, a lot of our relatives that live on the reservation, over 70% of them go off the reservation either to look for work, attending school, probably to visit their relatives, anybody that might be have some health challenges that might go to bigger metro areas such as Flagstaff itself. We like to offer those services to people who are actually maybe consider Flagstaff home temporarily or even long term. So some people are really just looking for that friendly, that familiar face with culture and language. That's where we kind of come and say, hey, we're here, you know, how can we serve you? What can we do for you? You know, so as we had mentioned, we offer all of these services to everybody as well. Also, let it be known that we're also FQHC, which is the Federal Qualified Health Center. So basically, anybody that's looking for services, come on in and talk with us. We'll work with your insurance. If you don't have insurance, we'll try to get you signed up to you for insurance and going forth. If not, we also have a pay scale that we follow as well. So, you know, we don't like to say that we limit anybody because they need health services, right? It's really important that people want to feel healthy, that people want to achieve their goals. And we like to do that, as Dorothy mentioned earlier, you know, we do that in a holistic manner. And we have a lot of our programs that we provide, which is the SMPR, Sacred Mountain Prayer Run, that is coming. Right? We focus on physical health. We also focus on the mental health, spiritual health, and emotional health. So taking that approach, you know, we try to include everything and everything between to help the person on their wellness journey. So, yep.
1: And kind of going back to the services, it's just a curiosity, has NACA reached out to different chapter houses, you know, village communities to offer, you know, webinars on some of the different services that NACA can provide?
2: Yeah, we haven't done a lot of that this past couple of months. We've been trying to really solidify our staffing situation, which we'll talk about here. We had some really, really cool providers come on just recently. I think we can get those things established. We can do more work out with our people out in Hopi, Navajo, surrounding areas. As many of you guys know, there's 13 tribes here in northern Arizona, right? So we want to reach out to them more in each direction we have. So once we establish that, we'd be more than happy to do that. And we're actually working on, this is probably just a secret I'll let out here, just here to you providers, to your listeners, that are working on your mobile unit. So we're going to offer more services for our outreach. As mentioned with our Region Life programs, we'll be reaching out to the kids, to the elderly. With the supportive services program, we want to deliver things that they need, clothes, tents, things like that. So just making sure we take care of our relatives. So, yeah.
1: Awesome. It's great to know that. I know with the price of things and, fuel, it is hard to get into even Flagstaff nowadays. So I'm glad that NACA is taking the opportunity to actually come to the communities to provide some of these services. So thank you very much, NACA. And so now leading on to our next question, we heard there are some new staff updates, like you said. Can you introduce the new team members and the roles that they'll be stepping into?
2: Yeah. Like I mentioned earlier, we have some new providers that came on. First, you'll find these providers on your website, by the way, under Family Health Clinic. One of the providers that came on just recently is Dr. Ruth DeBoard. She's an advanced practice provider. She's a family nurse practitioner. She works along with our medical director. His name is Dr. Ahim. That's Ruth. So next person we have came on recently is Mary Silva Smith. She's also a family nurse practitioner, considered an APP, advanced practice provider as well. She comes with us from Peru. So she brings a lot of interesting, this dialogue and personalities and energy to our family medical center. As I mentioned, Dr. Ahin joined us last January, and he's a locum tenens, which he'll be here temporary. We actually interviewed and hired a new medical provider. His name is Dr. Nielsen, Chad Nielsen. He'll be joining us in July. So we have a lot of things that we're excited about, and those are our new providers. In our behavioral care department, we got some new interns, and actually we have a mental health therapist that works out of our Tuba City location, our satellite location. We have a caseworker and also a mental health therapist that I believe she's Hopi. Yeah, she does a lot of good work with the members out there. I think a lot of you guys probably know her already. But she's just outgoing, has been part of NACA team for the past, I think, so 6 or 7 years. So as mentioned earlier, most of our providers for behavioral health are indigenous. So they're aware of, just really things that other people might not consider, such as generational, historical trauma, things like that. It's really knowledgeable of cultures and how far we've come as indigenous people. So, am I leaving anybody out, Dorothy, Amalia?
3: Some of the outreach that we've done is with Fort Defiance Medical Center with our Reach Your Life program. And our staff do a lot of outreach with them. And then we also, with our economic development program, we are looking for new staff. We have rangers, Overlook Rangers, that will oversee the different vending sites. And we're looking to hire three positions. One full-time and two part-time positions. And one of the part-time position is a seasonal position with the Overlook or with the Economic Development Program. And then I believe that's pretty much it with our new staff members. And one of the unique things with our staff is we try to get people that have a lot of experience in their different positions, and we believe that we are able to get a good cream of the crop. And so our human resource staff do a great job at screening the applicants for the different positions that they get hired for. So very fortunate in that.
1: All right. Thank you for that information. And then stepping back, I know that one service that's kind of hard out here, and I can't remember if you guys touched on it, was you had services for pediatrics?
2: Yeah, that's what that's the area that we're growing into as well. As our recruitment process is, we want to make sure that we have that generation that's going to be covered, along with midlife, and then, you know, as mentioned, with even with geriatrics. So we want to make sure as we, you know, provide services that we're looking at every stage of life. As you might know, that, you know, there's things that we address differently at our different ages. So, but I think our providers are well-versed into training and making sure the person is able to receive what they need to for the wellness.
3: And then part of that is our health center does a lot of sports screening. And that's in the pediatric category, because as far as pediatrics, I mean, that goes up to, I think, 17 years of age in the medical realm. And so we provide well child checks, annual sports exam, and then whatever examinations that the school require, we're able to provide that as well.
1: That is awesome news to know. I know, because we have here out on Hopi, even in Tuba City, appointments get pretty booked up for upcoming school, you know, physical. So it's great to know that NACA is able to provide that service as well to the community. So thank you very much for that information. And so now, looking ahead, what are some goals or priorities NACA is focusing on for the community this year?
2: Gosh, that's a great question. You know, I like to think we're part of the community. I think if there's anything happening within our community, particularly with anything that might bring awareness, we actually, last Tuesday on May 5th, we had our Missing and Murdered Indigenous People and Relatives event. We had a drumming group that came in, and we talked about just awareness itself. And what was really neat about that is we had some indigenous elders that that spoke up on their behalf as well. We also had Flagstaff City Mayor read off the proclamation for May 5th, MMIW, MMIP, which was really neat. And really, we just opened up the space for community to share some of their stories. We also did an awareness walk. We shared some food, really cultivating nourishing safe space for that. So as I mentioned earlier, we have our Sacred Mountain Prayer Run, which is happening in June 6th, which is the first Saturday in June. We're looking for volunteers. We're looking for people that are willing to help. So actually we had Hopi Substance Abuse Prevention Program join us last couple of years, and Brian and his team have always done a wonderful job, and they're coming to help us out again. And I really think it's important for communities across North Arizona to come together and really address any health and wellness issues, anything that might bring awareness to really cultivate resilience in our programs. So, gosh, Dorothy, what else are we doing that's really cool? What else is happening?
3: Our summer youth pathways program, mm-hmm.
2: Yep.
3: is also going to be implemented starting June 8th. The first session is going to be for elementary school kids, grades 1 to 5. The second session, starting June 22nd, will be our middle school summer camp, targeting grades 6 to 8. So, and this is one of the first years that our Pathways program is including the elementary or the middle school age kids. And this is a very popular program. The children do a lot of crafts. They visit different sites that are and provide educational opportunities. They also go on local trips, and a lot of it is just to keep the kids occupied and kind of keep the learning available with, while they're taking a break from school. And then another upcoming event is our community garden blessing, which will be upcoming on May 30th, and our Pathways program and our Health Promotions program plant a garden each year and then teach children how to garden and how to take care of their plants and how to, and not only when the plants start growing, vegetables start growing, they implement those in their cooking workshops and how to make salads, how to make stew with the vegetables that they grow. So implementing healthy learning and healthy cooking. So that's really great for the children. But we're going to do the community blessing on Saturday, May 30th at the Hal Jensen area, which is by Coconino High School. And so our children participate in that, and they take turns each week watering the garden and pulling weeds and things of that nature. So it's a really fun event for them. And then just touching on the Sacred Mountain Prayer Run again, this is going to be our 43rd anniversary. And this prayer run was started by Steve Darden and his family way back when. And we're very fortunate and honored to be able to host this on a yearly basis. And part of your questions earlier was what makes NACA unique? And NACA started out as a meeting center for our relocatees in the early 70s. At that time, we were having a lot of relocatees relocate here to Flagstaff and trying to build community, kinship, and building a community with a home away from home and providing different services where they work on mental health and being able to keep a lifestyle that our people are used to. And so that's how one of the ways that NACA was able to start itself way back when. And the Sacred Mountain Prayer Run is a part of that, getting people together, being able to run, and being able to do physical activity. And I heard that the first 10K that they had was in April, and it was a really snowy day that day, and they had like 10 or 15 runners, but still they had it, and it's been building over the years, and we're very fortunate and happy to be able to continue this event for the past 43 years.
1: All right, that is awesome to know that NACA is doing all of these different programs. I know some listeners might have in mind that NACA, it might just be like a little clinic, but I mean, there's so much more services that NACA provides. And thank you for, I'm pretty sure that's just, a little bit of what, NACA touches on. So please, to our listeners out there, if you have any questions, please reach out to NACA, get some information on what services they provide. Again, it's not just a clinic, it's an overall health and wellness center, and, there's great resources there for our listeners listening today. So thank you very much. We are kind of running low on time today. So to our guests, is there any last messages to our listeners that you would like to give today?
3: Just real quickly, one of the other programs that I just remembered with our supportive services program is that we provide motel assistance to family members of the Flagstaff Medical Center. A lot of times our relatives get flown out of Tuba City or out of Hopi at a last minute's notice, and with being Native American, we want to be close to our relatives who end up in the hospital. So we're able to provide motel assistance at the Taylor House, which is right across from Flagstaff Medical Center. And the person to get a hold of that with that is Selena Holgate. And she can be contacted at 928-526-2968, extension 139. And the Taylor House staff also know to give the patient's family the NACA application. So if you're needing motel assistance to be close to your

0: relative who's in the hospital, then please reach out to the Taylor House staff and we'll be able to provide services. And those are some of the outreach services that we provide to community outside of Flagstaff.
1: All right, thank you for that. Any last words, Christopher or Amalia?
2: Yeah, just really quick, I got a couple of things, like 5 or 6 different events coming up really quickly, but one of them we want to announce really quickly is also our Open Drum. Our Open Drum takes place in a conference room over here. We call it the Hopi Conference Room here at NACA, which is, I believe, number 26 or 28, but it's written on the door. We have our Open Drum every 2 weeks, and the next one happening is tomorrow. It's 2 weeks after that. Usually it starts at 6 to 8. So we have a lot of different youth that come in, a lot of elders that come in, share songs, stories, things like that. So if you want to learn more about drumming, it doesn't matter if you just are a beginner or, you know, you're an expert or, you know, you just want to share some songs or even just come with your family and really partake of that event. It's really, really awesome. So we invite you guys to do that. Also, one more event that's coming up on August 1st is our Back to School Blessing, too. We have a number of multi-different intertribal students that join us during that blessing, too. It's also give us the opportunity to provide backpacks, school supplies, which is also part of our support of program, you know. So, but as Dorothy said, check out our website. We have a lot of things going on. Go through health promotions, our clinic, our behavioral care page, and check us out. So the universal number that most people call is 928-773-1245. You can usually ask for an extension, myself, Dorothy, Amalia, anybody that you might need. I have questions too, feel free to ask that question, your questions to them. And also, the Amalia also mentioned that we have our social media pages. Check us out. We have a lot of things going on. We post videos, some funnies, really just updates with our program. So, but yes, come check us out. 1500 East Cedar Avenue here in Flagstaff. You can ask for myself. I'd love to give you guys a tour of our programs, our buildings, and have you guys meet some people, shake hands, and so on. So, but yeah, I probably just have to offer those couple things.
1: All right. Thank you for touching back on the ways to get a hold of the NACA peeps over there. So thank you very much for that reminder for those that were just now tuning in and need some more information. And we'll do our best to share that information with KUI's Facebook page as well. So thank you very much. That is all the time that we have here today's Coffee Talk. Today we learned more about the upcoming events, workshops, new staff updates happening at Native Americans for Community Action, and the continued work being done to support communities across the region. Kokwa to our guests from NACA for joining us and sharing more about the programs and opportunities available to the communities. More information for upcoming event details are available at www.nacainc.org, or catch an encore presentation during KUI's Weekend Rewind Saturdays and Sundays at 11 a.m. and 5 p.m. I am Darian Kitswaitua, closing out today's Coffee Talk on KUI Hopi Radio, your source for community conversations and stories shaping Hopi and beyond. 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
1: Okay, 9:55 here. Hey, 10 o'clock, well, we're switching over to Native American Calling with Sean Spruzer. So, good morning, and I want to say thank you for joining me this morning on Tatawi. Hey, we've been jamming since 6 o'clock, and we're going to jam tomorrow again at 6, so make sure you keep your dial on KUII 88.1 FM and also 89.1 FM LP. Let's see, well, I guess it's about time for me to say goodbye. Anyway, you all have a good day and be careful out there, whatever you're doing. Be careful and your travel, be careful. Safe travel, see y'all. And signing off will be one and only Randall Molly here, better known as Wet. So you all have a great, great day and we'll see you tomorrow. Quack, quack, good night, yeah. Oh, yeah, all right. Good day.

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2: Welcome to Native America Calling. I'm Sean Spruce. Tribes on both sides of the border are raising alarms as the fast-track wall construction geared towards stopping illegal immigration is destroying sacred sites. Tribal leaders say desecration is happening at a record pace after the Trump administration sidelined cultural and environmental barriers to construction. We'll hear from cultural historians and policy experts about what's being lost and what can be done about it. That's right after the news.

0: This is National Native News. I'm Jill Freitas. The Heard Museum in Phoenix remembered Indigenous service members who made the ultimate sacrifice during a Memorial Day observance. KJZZ's Gabriel Pietrasio has more.
1: On this hot Monday morning, Kiowa Comanche singer Kenneth Kozad Sr. chants a series of honor songs. Each melody is meant to pay tribute to the fallen as the Oklahoma native beats upon a drum made from rawhide. One of his patriotic tunes is called Stars and Stripes. It's inspired by World War II Kiowa co-talker Leonard Red Wolf Kozad Sr.
2: My grandpa, he had a thought came to him about this flag here that our folks have fought for. This red, white, and blue, he said.
1: For Kozad, he's thankful to share his music.
2: Because we don't just be singing songs just to be singing them. There always has to be a purpose.
1: For National Native News, I'm Gabriel Pietrasio.
0: A new exhibit at an Alaska museum takes visitors inside an Arctic research vessel. Since opening last week, it's given guests a chance to glimpse at what it's like to study the Arctic marine ecosystem and at how Indigenous communities shape that research. Aliona Niden with the Alaska Desk has more.
3: Rachel Bosenberg is associate curator at the Anchorage Museum. She's walking under a tall crane with deep blue all around her.
4: So you enter here through the stern of the vessel.
3: Bosenberg is given a tour of the new exhibition called Arctic Marine Science, Sikuliak to Shore, which brings the audience aboard a replica of the research vessel, Sikuliak. Visitors make their way onto the bridge. Here, the captain's chair faces a ceiling-high projector screen with a vast ocean that changes from stormy swells to chunks of pancake ice.
4: We're looking off the bow of Sikuliak, which visitors at this point have walked through.
3: Sikuliak is operated by the University of Alaska Fairbanks and owned by the National Science Foundation. Each year, dozens of scientists board the vessel to study the Arctic. Brendan Smith is the communications director at the North Pacific Research Board. He dreamed up the idea for the exhibition.
5: I said to myself, what if we bring the Sikuliak into the museum? How do we give people an experience that makes them feel like they're out at sea?
3: The result is an immersive experience focused on how the ship is used to study the environment and the people who bring that knowledge to life. And there is a station with Arctic soundscapes.
4: That's a bowhead whale.
3: Bosenberg says these are the sounds that scientists gather using hydrophones they deploy from the real vessel. Harmony Jade's Hugik Weiner is an indigenous scholar from Naknek in southwest Alaska. She consulted on the exhibition and suggested curators include what Arctic research means for Alaska Native people.
6: We see a lot of big graphs about climate change and the extent of sea ice and those big global processes, but we don't see the joy of living our culture in coastal Alaska and river Alaska.
3: The exhibition runs through April 2027. In Anchorage, I am Alona Knighton.
0: People working in Montana's outdoor industry are reporting emotional impacts tied to climate change. According to reporting from Glacier Raft Company and environmental advocates, river guides are increasingly experiencing ecological grief as changing waterways affect their work and livelihoods. I'm Jill Freitas.

0: National Native News is produced by Kawanak Broadcast Corporation with funding by the Corporation for Public Broadcasting.
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3: This is Native America Calling. I'm Sean Spruce, hosting today's live show from KNBA Studios in Anchorage, Alaska. Construction of the wall on the southern U.S. border is moving ahead at a fast pace after the Trump administration removed most cultural and environmental reviews that normally go along with such work. In the process, tribes on both sides of the border are watching in real time as sacred sites, many with ancient connections, are being crushed by heavy machinery. Von Otham leaders are raising the alarm about one such place in southern Arizona. On the Mexican side, indigenous leaders say the wall is desecrating a mountain sacred to the Kumeyaay people. Numerous other tribes are speaking out over sites in the path of the fast-track proposal aimed at fulfilling President Donald Trump's emphasis on illegal immigration. What is the value of such sacred sites in relation to the drive to secure the southern border with Mexico? You can join our discussion today by calling 1-800-996-2848. That'll connect you with our producers in Albuquerque, New Mexico, who are standing by waiting for your phone call right now. Again, that number is 1-800-996-2848 or just 1-800-99-NATIVE. Joining us now from the Kumeyaay homelands in San Diego, California, is Emily Burguino. She is chairwoman of the Kumeyaay Degueno Land Conservancy, and she is a citizen of the Ipai Nation of Santa Isabel. Emily, good morning, and welcome back to Native America Calling.
4: Okay. Thank you for having me again.
3: You bet. Great to have you. Joining us on Zoom today from Tempe, Arizona, is David Martinez. He is a professor of American Indian Studies and Transborder Studies and director of the Institute for Transborder Indigenous Nations at Arizona State University. He is Akimel Otham, Yached Otham, and Mexican. David, good morning, and welcome back to the show to you as well.
5: Good morning. I'm happy to be here.
3: Joining us from Colorado Springs, Colorado, also on Zoom today, we have Christina Lessa. She is a professor of anthropology at Colorado College, and she is Yome and Chicana. Christina, good morning. Welcome to Native America Calling.
6: Good morning. It's a pleasure to be here today.
3: And our fourth guest joins us from Santa Cruz, California, Felicity Amaya Schaefer, Chair of Critical Race and Ethnic Studies and Professor of Feminist Studies at the University of California, Santa Cruz. Felicity, good morning and welcome to our show today.
7: Good morning, everyone. Thanks for having me.
3: Absolutely. Well, I'm going to go ahead and get started today with Emily. And Emily, first, let's begin with the Cuchama Mountain. Tell us more about its location and the significance of this landmark.
7: Sure. The Cuchama Mountain is a sacred landscape that our people has stewarded and come to for ceremony, specific ceremonies, throughout the many generations that the Kumeyaay Nation has been here since time immemorial. So right now we're seeing the desecration and attempted, genocide really is what I call it, because when you remove how we identify with the land, you are erasing us, and you're erasing that cultural integrity and spiritual reverence. So for us, we've always come to the mountain in a good way, and not only Is it, you know, within our homelands, the Kumeyaay Nation, the neighboring nations at one point would come and visit our homelands for those specific reasons as well. So it wasn't just a sacred mountain for the Kumeyaay Nation, but many nations had spiritual reverence towards it, and they still do.
3: Okay, Emily. And tell us now, what exactly is happening on the mountain right now? What kind of work is going on? And how is it impacting the mountain spiritually as well as geographically?
7: Yeah, so right now, to sum it up, we're seeing, this is a prime example of the federal government not following federal laws. Like you mentioned earlier, there's specific laws that protect the landscapes and cultural heritage when they develop a project, no matter what, you know, size or you know, priority or why they're putting it up. Right now we're seeing the ignorance. They're ignoring our expertise, our tribal leadership, and our cultural experts, who are advocating once again to protect the mountain. So this is not the first time the mountain has been targeted for this specific desecration. And right now we're seeing that being supported by the federal government and their unwillingness to hear our tribal leaders, hear our cultural experts on the approach. So, like you mentioned before, this project, as they're doing it for homeland security reasons, that is not the subject today, right? The reason why. It's more of the reason how they're approaching the project without that tribal consultation, government to government, which is usually how these projects stay in compliance. So in reality, they're out of compliance on many things, and we're seeing that if you have seen some of the footage or the photographs with the use of dynamite, the construction company has come upon the blue granite, which is some of, you know, the most strongest granite here, and you can't dig that up with the excavator. That'll actually ruin their machine, so their second option is to use dynamite to explode their pathway. Unfortunately, in their pathway of this second border wall, mind you, there is a current border wall, so this would be the second border wall. They are exploding cultural resources and sacred materials, and not only, you know, is their approach of using dynamite very, very wrong, but what they're doing with that blue granite, they're crushing it up and using it for their roadway to cut costs. So there's, you know, multi-layered discrepancies as we, you know, observe and report about this unfortunate approach to the project. And KDLC, the Kumeyaay DeGaynor Land Conservancy, is a 20-year established nonprofit for matters of land conservation and traditional ecological knowledge. So this nonprofit was at one time grassroots and then formed their nonprofit to protect areas such as, you know, Kuchuma Mountain and other areas in our nation from the ocean, mountain, and the desert. So KDLC is actually a land owner near the base of the mountain, and that's why the federal government, U.S. Customs and Border Patrol, did contact us for consent to use our to come upon our property, but we have never consented. And they still went through it. So, you know, okay, they did trespass for their road because they needed a construction road for all these machines I'm talking about. So 30-foot road to they wanted to do a 200-foot road, which is a highway. You think about it, going straight to the sacred mountain. So these are things that, you know, are multi-layered discrepancies of trespassing, cultural heritage desecration, and genocide.
3: Emily, what are federal officials saying about the damage you're describing?
7: Well, what they're saying is ultimately it's on federal land, so they can do what they want on federal land. And since they do not have to abide by the laws that normally protect these resources, you know, it's they do it with their nose up because they can do what they want in a sense. So where the dynamite use is happening is actually on BLM land, which the majority of the mountain is acknowledged as now. Ultimately, it's what we're seeing right now on federal land.
3: All right, we're going to go ahead and take a short break here in just a moment. We'll continue our conversation with our guests. We're talking about construction of the wall on the southern U.S. border today, and it's moving ahead after the Trump administration has removed cultural and environmental reviews that would normally go along with this type of work. So we have guests on the show today who are helping us unpack this issue, different perspectives from different Native communities that have interests along that border between the United States and Mexico. And to some of these communities, that border, they really consider it just an imaginary line. It's not necessarily a border like maybe perhaps folks in the Trump administration and other Americans might consider it. So we're getting all this information and much more from our guest today here on Native America Calling. And for those of you listening right now who would like to join this conversation, all you have to do is pick up your phone and call 1-800-996-2848. Join the conversation here today on Native America Calling. I'm Sean Spruce, hosting live in Anchorage, Alaska.

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0: Thank you for joining us today on Native America Calling. I'm Sean Spruce, and we're hearing about renewed concerns from tribes about ramped-up construction of a wall on the border between the United States and Mexico. It is damaging numerous sacred sites that have long been protected against such development. Listeners can join us today by calling 1-800-996-2848. One of our guests today, Emily Borguino, is chairwoman of the Cumbre de Bueno Land Conservancy. And Emily, before break, you described this area, this Cuchama Mountain area, that is being heavily impacted by the construction activities that go into building this wall. And you describe it actually as the second wall along this section of the border. And I'm just interested in knowing, this area that we're talking about today, does it see a lot of traffic from illegal immigration?
1: So we've actually seen the immigration lessen with the recent administration. So, yes, it's located there in Tecate, California. As Tecate, there's a California side and a Mexico side, Tecate being a Cumbiai word.
0: All right. Thank you for that information. Follow-up as well. 1-800-99-NATIVE for those of you who would like to join our conversation. And let's bring in David Martinez now, who is in Tempe, Arizona. Among other titles, he is the director of the Institute for Transborder Indigenous Nations at Arizona State University. And David, a geoglyph was damaged by border wall construction activities recently. And what's interesting here is this geoglyph, it's 1,000 years old and it's 200 feet long. Can you briefly describe what this landmark is and, again, how this all ties into this issue of border wall construction and protections that have been removed now by the current administration with regard to expediting these building processes?
2: Sure. Las Playas and Tagaleo, so this large fish-shaped geoglyph that you mentioned, when you look at it on a map, it's actually right on top of the U.S.-Mexico border, which is one of the reasons why it was in the path of construction. It's, as you noted, it's 1,000 years old, and so it goes back to the time of the Hugam, so an ancestral all of them. For those unacquainted with the Hugam, if you know about places like Casa Grande Ruins or Sedef Vaki, the Pueblo Grande here in Phoenix, you have an idea of the generation, the civilization that created that geoglyph. It is a sacred site. It's a sacred site for multiple reasons, not the least of which is where it sits in all of them, specifically Hatchet, all of them, sacred geography. When you look at the region, say on the topographical map, you'll see this black mass, you know, radiating out. That is the Sierra Pinacate mountain range. And there's a particular peak that geographers named El Pinacate. And that's a sacred mountain that the Hiachitoa of them call Chukduak, which means Black Mountain. And Black Mountain extends almost all the way down to Puerto Peñasco, so Rocky Point. We call Rocky Point Hodai Ikeg, which means standing rock or standing upright rock, is at Puerto Peñasco where there are salt fields. And that's important for spiritual and historical reasons. The salt fields are part of that mountain. And the mountain, getting back to the mountain and that geoglyph, we consider El Pinacate, if you will, to be where our teacher, Itoy, our elder brother, that's where he landed at the end of the Great Flood. So this goes back to the time before time. Mm. He hid in an olla, and he landed on top of that mountain. And he still has a home there today. And so the Hiachitoa of them consider that to be their origin point. And so a lot of oral tradition, you know, ceremony is oriented around this place. And so when you take that into consideration and you look at the geoglyph and the way that it's pointing, you know, it's north to southeast, it indicates that it's a kind of compass. It's where the people, you know, gather, and when they gather there, their mind is oriented towards that mountain and ultimately towards those salt fields. Because there's a ceremony, the salt pilgrimage, in which all of them will go down to the salt fields and they'll gather the salt. And that's the sacred substance. Because when you bring that salt back to your villages, you're bringing back ocean power. And the ocean power is what brings the rains up. The summer monsoons, which we're waiting to happen on now, come from that place. And so, because the Trump administration, its DHS and its CBP, carelessly bulldozed that place, damaged that place, what it did is it broke our kinship relationship with that mountain and with those salt fields. And so the sanctity, you know, of this geography, the sacred geography, you know, has been violated. And, you know, that's irreplaceable, you know, in addition to being irresponsible. And I would say that despite a Trump official saying it was an accident, we're sorry, you know, I would say it happened in the first place because of the chronic and historic and systemic disregard, you know, for indigenous peoples, you know, our sacred places, you know, and the value that we place on these sites, you know, as integral to our peoplehood, you know, to our spirituality, and even as our rights, you know, as American citizens. You know, we're supposed to be protected by the laws of the United States too, but because of a supposed, you know, national emergency, you know, we have to endure.
0: Yeah.
2: We have to endure the collateral damage.
0: Sure. And regarding the rights, as you describe them, of the indigenous people impacted here, how much oversight have tribes have had at this point in this process with this site that we're talking about right now?
2: Well, the geoglyph is on the southern edge of the Cabeza Priega National Wildlife Refuge, which means that it's part of the National Park Service, you know, and so it's part of federal public lands. What that means with respect to tribes, be it the Hatchetaw of them or Thonaw of them or any other tribes that have a historic relationship with this place, it means that the most that we can expect when it comes to these developments is for the federal government to honor its obligations to maintaining the tribal consultation policy. And so tribes do not have the power or the authority to order the wall to not be built. We don't have any authority to order people out. We have to depend on the federal government to do these things for us. And we do speak up, of course. We're speaking up now. That's part of what the show is all about. But basically, we have to depend on a bureaucracy to work for us.
0: Okay, David, another interesting angle of this story is that there is one Otham group, about 1,000 members, who are currently pursuing federal recognition, and I know that this geoglyph holds a special significance for those people. How much of a voice do they have when it comes to great protection of cultural landmarks? And again, you know, that we were talking about some cases, federally recognized tribes, and in other cases, tribes that do not have federal recognition, which could create some other challenges.
2: Well, it should be the case that if you're an indigenous people, regardless of your legal status in the federal system, you should be consulted. But that's unfortunately not how the system works. When you look at the tribal consultation policy, so this is Executive Order 13175 that Bill Clinton signed into law in November 2000. So that's the guidebook, if you will. It only obliges the feds to talk to federally acknowledged tribes. It does not oblige them to talk to anyone else. Mm-hmm. So what that means is that Hatchetaw of them, so the 1,000 people that you mentioned, have to depend on the federal government contacting Thonaw of the Nation, which is a federally acknowledged tribe, to intervene on behalf of the Hyatchedawthem. Most of the Hyatchedawthem are enrolled in Thonawthem Nation, so they do have the rights and privileges of being tribal members, but they do not have federal acknowledgement status of their own. And so that leaves the Hyatchedawthem out on the proverbial limb when it comes to getting any kind of consideration, in this process, in this wall building. And sometimes the Hyatchedawthem are remembered, most often they're not. And so tribal members, Hyatchedawthem tribal members, are left to appealing to Thonawthem Nation government, as well as appealing to the media, to get our issues heard.
0: Okay. And you mentioned the Thonawthem Nation, which is federally recognized, and they have largely opposed the border wall for cultural reasons. However, they do partner with federal agencies on border patrol and anti-drug task operations. And that makes me question, and I think a lot of our listeners are wondering right now, how much have views on the wall changed within these different Awtham communities, and where do a lot of the actual tribal citizens stand?
2: Well, actually, Christina can probably speak to this more than me, but I will say to answer your question, that the relationship between Thonawthem Nation and CBP and DHS is a relationship of what you might call of necessity, because tribes do not have authority over immigration policy or border security. That's the prerogative of the federal government. That creates a jurisdictional gap between the tribes trying to protect the reservation and this federal initiative agenda, invading that homeland. And so it's not uncommon for tribal police, tribal governments, to create a cross-deputization agreement, so an MOU, in order to fill that gap, so that hopefully when incidents arise, tribal police and federal police will know what to do. This puts all tribes that work with the federal government in a bit of a bind, because you're partnering on the one hand, and that's huge. But at the same time, it's your sacred land that's being violated. So it's not unusual to see tribal leaders talk out of both sides of their mouth. They're condemning the building. They're condemning the destruction of sacred land. But then they'll turn around and say, well, we got to work together.
0: Okay. All right. Thank you, David. You mentioned Christina Lessa. Let's bring her into the conversation now. Again, she is a professor of anthropology at Colorado College. And Christina, I know that much of the scholarship that you do focuses on indigenous activist responses to the U.S.-Mexico border enforcement. How do you see activism take shape after the recent destruction of these cultural landmarks that we're talking about today?
3: I think it definitely takes different forms, and activism is definitely a broad term. So you can look at some of the movement on the part of tribal nations as a form of activism in terms of lawsuits against the federal government or statements to different federal entities that are in opposition to certain actions on the part of the government for border wall construction or in opposition generally to the border wall. But with an organization like the Alianza Indígena Sin Fronteras, which is a grassroots indigenous organization not affiliated with the federal government, you have a diversity of different types of people all along, indigenous peoples all along the U.S.-Mexico border, who have the ability to speak out in ways that tribal nations are not always able to speak out. David mentioned that you do sometimes hear tribal leaders, saying one thing and then seeming to say another and not really always taking a very strong stance, or as strong of a stance that they, as they should be taking, and perhaps from the perspective of many grassroots folks in Indigenous communities working too much in collaboration or in cooperation with the federal government. And it's certainly the case that tribal governments are in a difficult position. As David noted, even though tribal nations are technically sovereign nations and should be sovereign nations, they should have the primary say over what happens on their territories. Ultimately, from the perspective of the federal government, tribal nations are still federal lands, and that they are in a relationship that is not balanced in terms of power when they work in collaboration or in a government-to-government relationship with tribal nations. And so grassroots organizations like the Alianza, as well as other grassroots activists who may work outside, maybe in partnership with those types of organizations, but outside of those organizations, they play a very important role in terms of being able to really push back in ways that tribal representatives are not always able to push back against the decisions that the federal government makes that results in really significant harms against Indigenous lands and Indigenous peoples. Part of what I've looked at in my work is not only what some people would see as more political action, protest action on the part of Indigenous peoples, but also looking at artistic movement as well. That's also a form of activism, looking at the different shapes of artistic movement, whether that's working through visual arts or through music, even unconventional forms or forms of artistic production that aren't always seen as traditionally Indigenous, such as hip hop or punk rock performance. These are just all different ways that Indigenous peoples have used in order to be active in their communities, be good advocates for their people, and to voice opposition when needed to the types of actions that we see happening on the U.S.-Mexico border that do harm to Indigenous communities.
0: All right. Thank you, Christina. So at this point, we've focused a lot of our conversation on Native American tribes, nations, and Indigenous groups in the United States. But we also need to remember that there are Indigenous people on the other side of the border, on the Mexico side, and they are being impacted as well. So we're going to take a short break. We'll come back and we'll ask Christina about how those folks are being impacted as well. And for listeners who would like to join the conversation, what do you think of this wall being built along the border there, the different stages and how it's impacting Native communities? Do you think it's going to work with regard to lowering illegal immigration? What are your thoughts? Give us a call, 1-800-99-NATIVE.
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0: We're glad you're with us today on Native America Calling. I'm your host, Sean Spruce. The question is, what is the value of sacred sites on the U.S. border in relation to the Trump administration's goal of building a barrier against illegal immigrants? Let us know your thoughts, your perspectives, your insights, or perhaps you'd like to ask a question of one of our guests. You can do that by calling us at 1-800-996-2848. And we have a caller on the line right now. This is Glenn, who is listening to our show today in Jemez Springs, New Mexico, on radio station KUNM out of Albuquerque. Glenn, good morning. You are on the air.
1: Good morning. Yeah, I was in Palestine 13 years ago, and I saw separation walls between Palestinians and Israelis, and I just see the similarity between disrespect in this country, especially from people in D.C. right now, and it really hurts to see that my own country is supporting that kind of separation of peoples here between us and this side of the border, the other side in Mexico, and in Palestine, with people having to line up hours before they go to work to go through these checkpoints to get to their jobs, if their jobs even exist anymore. So this kind of separation of human beings and oppression, it's really a sad thing that is going on.
0: All right, Glenn. Appreciate you calling in to the show. Keep the calls coming. We love it when Glenn calls in from Jemez Springs, along with our other listeners as well. So the number again, 1-800-99-NATIVE to join today's conversation. I want to go back now to Christina Lessa, professor of anthropology at Colorado College. And Christina, you have spoken numerous times about how the border affects indigenous people in Mexico. What's the latest there? What can you tell us?
2: I think that, unfortunately, for indigenous peoples in Mexico, you aren't really able to hear a lot from them in terms of how they can speak against the impacts of U.S. federal decisions regarding border enforcement. There's not a clear recognition of indigenous peoples of Mexico in terms of their ancestral connection and enduring connection to their peoples on the U.S. side of the border. And so that, even though the tribal nations have worked really hard, I think in particular of the different nations that represent the Kumeyaay in California, as well as the Yaqui, and Otham nations in the United States, although those tribal nations have worked really hard to collaborate both with the U.S. and Mexican governments to try to facilitate movement back and forth across the border to help ensure that indigenous peoples in Mexico, their relatives in Mexico, are able to connect to their relatives in the United States, to be able to visit sacred sites that are just as sacred to them as they are to their relatives in the U.S., and for, of course, indigenous peoples in the U.S. to also be able to connect with their sacred areas and communities in Mexico. You have seen increasing escalations of border enforcement that makes that increasingly difficult. I do appreciate the comment from I'm sorry, go ahead.
0: Well, yeah, I mean, I'm interested in learning more about these encounters that some of these people are having while crossing the border. And yeah, going back to the caller, Glenn, describing just the toll it takes on people who actually have to live with these walls, just separating their communities. Because I know that there are people, there are indigenous people who are enrolled in tribes in the United States, but they live in Mexico. And they, in the past, have been able to just easily cross that border to access services, to visit relatives. And I imagine now life is a lot harder for some of these folks.
2: Yes, absolutely. This is a special issue for members of the Tana'atha Nation because of the way that their constitution was written. Their members in Mexico were able to be added to the rolls of the Tana'atha Nation despite not being U.S. citizens. That you also see this with the Kickapoo, who are in Texas and the sort of the Eagle Pass area. And it just across the northern border there in that region where you have had traditionally these areas where members of these communities have been able to freely pass. And then as border enforcement became more bureaucratized and you saw a heightening of enforcement, still working with local authorities as well as the federal government to help ensure that movement was, even though you had hoops you needed to jump, there was still the ability to maintain connections and to cross the border on a regular basis. But yes, increasingly with the heightened border enforcement and the real fear that's been created for Latin American peoples and including indigenous peoples in Mexico, that certainly has made it extremely difficult for indigenous peoples in Mexico to feel safe, that they can freely enter the country without consequences and to be able to maintain the connections they have had historically with the people and places of their ancestors in the United States.
0: Thank you, Christina. Felicity Amaya Schaefer is another guest on this show today, and she's a scholar and an author at the University of California, Santa Cruz, and she joins us now on the line. And Felicity, your last book is titled Unsettled Borders, The Militarized Science of Surveillance on Sacred Indigenous Land. What can you tell us about how this surveillance tech is currently being expanded along the border?
3: Yeah, well, you know, part of Trump's project here is to expand mostly secondary border walls, as been mentioned, but also, you know, billions of dollars on these, what they're calling smart border walls, which are, you know, there's already hundreds of surveillance towers all along indigenous land on the border. And, for example, in Arizona, they want to spend $4.5 billion more to bring in mostly these AI-integrated surveillance towers. And what's really problematic about this is that, you know, they're using these cameras. Some of them come from Flock Safety, which is the nation's largest automated license plate reader surveillance network in the entire country. And most of these are able to, you know, they're using AI cameras that are actually hidden. So some of them are on the backside of signs that you pass on the highway. Sometimes they're in fake sagwado, cacti. And they can take information about a license plate. They can see inside of cars. Many of the surveillance towers already on the Otham and many other reservations can also see inside of homes. So this is a serious, you know, it's, I mean, as the caller said, you know, these are very similar systems to what has happened in Palestine. And in fact, they have used some of the same technologies from Elbit, for example, that is actually sold to ICE and Border Patrol based on its effectiveness in Palestine. And so it's as if people are living, you know, it's not just about apprehending migrants. It's about creating an open-air prison with constant surveillance.
0: And Felicity, I mean, some people might be listening to the show right now and just thinking, well, this sounds bad, but at the end of the day, does it work? And that's my question to you based on your scholarship. I mean, is there data that shows that any of this infrastructure is ultimately going to lower the issue of illegal immigration?
3: I mean, right now people are saying that already the numbers of migrants have gone down and that oftentimes migrants just walk around the surveillance towers. There's been a long history of them malfunctioning. There was millions of dollars spent on the Elbit surveillance towers that actually didn't work at all. We know people find ways. The cartels can just, you know, they have little aircraft that can go right over border walls. So it's not really effective at all. And the consequences, as all of the speakers have been saying, are incredibly, you know, just detrimental to so many people's and indigenous people's lives, migrants' lives. And no, they don't work.
0: Okay. And Felicity, you have traced violence committed by the federal government at the border going back to the 1800s. Can you talk a little bit about the evolution of border surveillance from that era until what we have now in the present?
3: Yeah, well, part of the book was really trying to understand the history of the border beyond just the apprehension of migrants. And so I ended up finding that the very idea of militarized science of surveillance came from the study of Native peoples themselves, especially Chiricahua Apache, who could maneuver the land in such a way they could hide from the cavalry army that was trying to get them onto reservations. So the very border itself comes out of trying to get sort of fugitive indigenous peoples to be contained onto reservations. So I think there's a context of, you know, understanding anti-indigeneity at the foundation of these structures of border patrol that we can't forget. And so it's really not only about migrants again, but about, you know, taking the sovereignty from autonomous indigenous peoples who are supposed to, as Christina was saying, have their own sovereignty. Mm-hmm. So what do these systems actually do is also the question.
0: Right, right. Thank you, Felicity. I want to bring Emily Borguenio back into the conversation now, chairwoman of the Cumie Tigüeno Land Conservancy. And Emily, Cumie people are also in Mexico, on the Mexico side of the border. Can you talk more about your work in representing those folks and also how they are being impacted by the issues we're talking about here?
4: Absolutely. The Cumie Tigüeno Land,
3: the sovereignty from autonomous indigenous peoples who are supposed to, as Christina was saying, have their own sovereignty. Mm-hmm. So what do these systems actually do is also the question.
0: Right, right. Thank you, Felicity. I want to bring Emily Borguenio back into the conversation now, chairwoman of

0: work in representing those folks and also how they are being impacted by the issues we're talking about here?
1: Absolutely. The Kumeyaay Degainyo Land Conservancy represents the 12 federally recognized bands or tribes here in San Diego County. However, there are 6 Kumeyaay villages in the Mexico side. Like the previous speaker mentioned, unfortunately, they do not have the same level of sovereignty and governance as we do with the federal recognition on this side. So we're working with them binationally to help them understand the process when it comes to that tribal consultation obligation and government to government. So KDLC, along with the Kumeyaay National Advisor of the Mexican government, we coordinated a meeting to have that unity because the Kumeyaay Nation have always been unified, especially when it comes to the land. To provide those understandings and just dialogue all around because there are multi-layered concerns and factors when it comes to this border wall. With the second wall being projected, we see, you know, their crossing being more hindered and as well as the costs associated with that. But ultimately, The aside from the violation of property rights and violation of federal law, we're also seeing the violation of regional MOUs and agreements. This sacred mountain was put on the federal National Register of Historic Places in the early 90s, and it was actually the first tribal-led effort to get a sacred mountain on that register. So it was our elders, you know, who started these protections and efforts. We're KDLC, as well as the entire nation, have continued these efforts through multiple generations. The federal government will be celebrating 250 years, but we've always been here since time immemorial. Along with the mountain, the people have been the one constant, no matter who's, you know, in regime or what government, what genocide is occurring on our land. We always have been here, and we will continue to thrive on our land and advocating. And what KDLC has began before I came into this role, we own, like I mentioned earlier, property at the base of the mountain, and we're currently in a agreement with the local landowners for an additional 6 properties or parcels.
0: All right. Thank you, Emily. Felicity, we've got about a minute before we have to wrap up. I want to go back to you for the last word. And where do we go from here? What do you see as the long-term consequences of the harm being done to these landmarks?
2: Oh, we have to abolish the border. Absolutely. It's not working for anyone, and it's, you know, everyone deserves to be able to move according to their own traditions and ways, and no one is inhuman. No one is beyond the law.
0: Okay. Yeah. Well, let's see, abolish the border for everyone or just specifically for Indigenous people?
2: Abolish borders for everyone.
0: All right.
2: People have their own ways of, you know, coming to agreements about how to move across land, but borders are not the way.
0: All right. And with that, we're going to have to wrap up the show. I want to thank all of our guests who joined us today, Felicity Amaya Schaefer, David Martinez, Emily Bergueño, and Christina Lessa. Join us again tomorrow when we'll get updates on threats to another sacred site. Pueblo leaders in New Mexico say efforts for expanded gas and oil drilling near Chaco Canyon could forever damage the treasured cultural and historic area. I'm Sean Spruce in Anchorage, Alaska. Enjoy the rest of your day.

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0: Good morning, KUII. This is DJ Kwan here with you guys this morning. This fine, beautiful morning after a rainy day of yesterday. Okay, I will be your host for the 11 o'clock show today. Let's see. How are you guys doing this morning? It's very beautiful. And I will be here for the rest of the week. So if you guys want to come by, say hi to DJ Kwa, I'll be here. Okay. Alright, we are going to go into our songs. Okay. Alright, hope you guys enjoy this one. This one is called John Wayne's Teeth by the Eagle Bear Singer.
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Otherwise, the song is gonna sound funny. So, but he will clip that off. It won't be with your song on the radio. I'm pretty sure. Okay. One, two, three.

0: you know what, Lena? I want to sit you somewhere else, okay? Come on in.
1: You guys want...
0: There, so your voice sounds better. Let's do the Mosa song one more time. Pay attention, okay? One, two, three. Now we'll sing it in English, okay? The cowhide. Well, because we want the parents want to hear your voice, not my voice or Mr. Poliola's voice. They want to hear you guys, okay? Here we go again. Kitty. One. Robert, pay attention. Stephen, they're going to hear all the noise you make. So let's turn this way, hands in your lap, and sing, okay? Kitty, wait up, Lena, till I count to three. One, two, three.

Okay, that was Moa's song. I remember singing that in kindergarten. I think that was my video. I was in there. Yep, that was Moa's song, sung by the Hope Bella Bakovi Head Start. Never mind. I don't think I went over there. I went to Palaka. Okay, next up we got the Bluebird song by Pauline Begay.

Okay, that was Picking White Gold. Picking White Gold. I always hear that on the radio, so that's why I wanted to play it. And I forgot who it was by. But we got Fawn Wood coming up. I know in the Hopi Reservation, there's a lot of Fawn Wood fans. Just kidding. Okay, let's go into Happy Times by Fawn Wood. Yeah.

Okay, that was the Happy Dance, I think. Yeah, it was by Fawn Wood. Today is really a happy day. The sun's shining. It rained yesterday. It smells good. So, we have a song request from Hongvi, which is the Rainbow Dance that we will be playing shortly. Okay, I'm glad you guys are tuned in so soon on this fine morning. So let's get back to the rain dance by Clark Tenokumba.

0: That was The Rainbow Dance by Clark Tanakumba. And pretty good songs. Almost started dancing to it back here in the studio from KUYI. Okay, we will have our next song after the ID rotation, which will be Reservation Blues by Jim Boyd and Sherman Alexie.
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Okay, that was China Girl by the Aces Wild. This morning I'll be playing country because that's my favorite genre. Okay, we have KUYI, dedication to Marino. Komalits Tiwa from DJ Kwa. And your message is, have a good day and hope to see you soon. And her song is the Comanche Song by Randall and Brett and Molly. I just now seen him earlier. Okay, this one's to you, Marina.

Okay, that was a shout out to Marina from DJ Gua. Okay, next we'll go with Cumbia with me by Pima Express.

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1: Rock on, y'all.

That was the Land of the Shalako by the Zuni Midnighters. Okay, I hope you guys have on your hats and ready to dance. I'm just kidding. But yeah, let's dance. I need a partner down here so I can dance to Fire Road by State Line. Okay, that's coming up next. And I hope you guys are enjoying my country show this morning at KUYI. Call in to the radio station if you have any requests or shout outs. Okay, you guys have a good rest of your day.

Yeah, that was State Line, Fire Road. I just want to give them a shout out. Shout out to State Line. You guys have, like, the best hits ever. Yeah, it's so beautiful. But anyway, yeah. Whenever we're on a road trip, I always tell my Gia or so on to play that. Play Fire Road. Play State Line. Because it makes me feel good when we're going down that big old highway, blasting State Line. I'm just kidding. Okay, next up we got Black Lodge by 4, Elmo's World. Yep, let me know if you guys have ever watched Elmo. I bet you everybody has. Okay, let's get to it.

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1: This public service announcement is brought to you by the City of Flagstaff.
2: Sometimes a choice has to be made. You can make a safe one. Always expect a train. Know that trains can run on any track at any time in either direction. Never try to beat a train. The safe choice is always the right choice.
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4: Chiefs, wake up. 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

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So I guess fried bread really does bring peace to the world. I meant to the reservation. Just kidding. Okay, next up we got In the Wildflowers by Apache Spirit. I hope you guys are enjoying your morning so far. In the morning, where the skies are blue. Okay, now let's get into it.

0: Okay, that was In the Wildflowers by Apache Spirit. Too bad we don't have wildflowers out here, so I could lay in them right now. Just kidding. We only have sand. Okay, next up we got another shout out going to the Hopi Tribe employees. And the message is, thank you for working so hard and hope this song wakes you up. And the song is by Arise Roots, Cali Love. All right, let's get into it. And yeah, you guys enjoy your day today.
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0: hard and hope this song wakes you up. And the song is by Arise Roots, Cali Love. All right, let's get into it. And yeah, you guys enjoy your day today.
1: Yo, flex up, hands up, hands up, hands up, hands up, hands up, hands up, hands up. Yo, we came to have a good time this evening, you know?

Again, that was a shout out and a song to the Hopi Tribe employees. All right, like I said before, have a good day and keep on smiling bright.

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2: Welcome to NewsHour. It's live from the BBC World Service in London. I'm Tim Franks. Israeli forces pushed deeper into southern Lebanon. We'll hear from our correspondent there and also ask how fragile the ceasefire now is between Iran and the US.
3: You've got no trust or confidence between the two sides and no indication that any of the core issues will be resolved until the Iranian and U.S. negotiators directly sitting down with one another.
2: Also, the health worker facing the Ebola outbreak in a rebel-held part of eastern Congo. After last month's lunar flyby, NASA presents its plans for a moon base.
4: We are building humanity's first outpost beyond Earth. Through Artemis we are going, and with moon base, we're going to stay.
2: What a huge diamond find did for villagers in Sierra Leone. And the mystery of Moroccan Gnawa music and the magic of Miles Davis on the centenary of his birth. After the news.
5: BBC News with Moira Alderson. Israeli troops have expanded their offensive in southern Lebanon. Military sources say troops are advancing beyond a demarcation line that Israel has established several kilometres inside Lebanese territory. The Prime Minister, Benjamin Netanyahu, said they were trying to prevent the militant group Hezbollah from launching drones. He gave an update on the operation.
6: Under my direction and that of the Minister of Defence, together with the Chief of Staff, we are deepening our operation in Lebanon. The IDF is operating with large forces on the ground and is seizing controlled areas. We are fortifying the security zone to protect the northern communities. At the same time, we are conducting a huge national effort to promote creative and innovative solutions against explosive drones.
5: Meanwhile, Iran's Revolutionary Guard have said they have the right to retaliate against violations of the ceasefire after the US carried out renewed airstrikes on Iranian missile sites and mine-laying boats. They also said their air defense units had shot down a US drone and fired at a fighter jet that entered Iranian airspace. The US has not confirmed this. The European Union chief, Ursula von der Leyen, says Russia is attempting to destabilize Europe by diverting Ukrainian drones into Allied airspace. She made the accusation a week after a drone alert in Lithuania. Here's Paul Moss.
7: The good news, as far as Ukraine is concerned, is that its drones are striking targets ever deeper into Russian territory. But this seems to have prompted Russia to hack into the drones' guidance systems, with some then heading for friendly countries instead. Recent months have seen drone alerts in Lithuania, Latvia and Estonia. And it does show a vulnerability in those countries' defences, the head of the European Union's Commission, Ursula von der Leyen, warned on Tuesday. This is the reality, she said, on NATO's eastern border, a reality the rest of Europe could soon face.
5: The Mexican government says it's arrested El Chinacate, the nephew of Joaquin El Chapo Guzman, the former boss of the powerful Sinaloa drug cartel. Mimi Swaby has the details.
8: Mexican authorities say they've arrested Isai Martinez Zapeda, also known as El Chinacate, in the northwest state of Sonora. He is wanted in the U.S. for organized crime and drug trafficking. His uncle, El Chapo, is serving a life sentence in Colorado on charges including drug trafficking and money laundering. In a seemingly linked operation, more than 650 kilos of cocaine and 150 firearms were seized in Chiapas State. It comes ahead of Mexico co-hosting the FIFA World Cup in June. Security concerns have been raised for visitors and players, especially after a wave of violence in February. And Mexico is keen to show the US that it's taking strong action against drug gangs.
5: World News from the BBC. The chairman of one of the world's biggest oil companies, BP, has been unexpectedly sacked less than a year into his job. Albert Manifold is also being dismissed as a director. A BP statement spoke of serious concerns related to governance and conduct which it deemed unacceptable, but gave no details. President Trump has suffered two setbacks in his effort to redraw congressional boundaries to favor his Republican Party. The state Senate in South Carolina, which is controlled by Republicans, rejected a proposal to eliminate a seat held by the Democrat Jim Clyburn, one of the most important black congressmen. And a court has thrown out a proposal to eliminate one of the two black-majority congressional districts in Alabama. Shares in the Italian luxury sports car manufacturer Ferrari have tumbled just a day after the company unveiled its first ever fully electric model. Prices fell by 8% in Milan. The plunge followed a largely sceptical reaction to the new vehicle, which departs from Ferrari's classic look as its first ever five-seater. Western Europe has been enduring heatwave temperatures, with more records broken in Britain and France. Areas of London and Paris have had their hottest days ever in May, with temperatures reaching above 35 Celsius. Hugh Schofield is in Paris.
9: There aren't many tourists in Paris. Those that there are came expecting something very different.
10: We actually came over to Europe at this time of year because we know it can be really bad in June, July, August. And I thought that if we came up in May, it'd be a bit easier.
11: Well, we're taking it easy. We've been to the Musée d'Orsay to see...
12: Kwakwai, itayak piyasat tamnaya. 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
13: Loma tawa na safti. Ne hu istiwa yang hupi matsiwa. Ni kyang Markel, DJ Kua Pahan matsiwa. And this is your KUYI closure and delay report for Tuesday, May 26th. There are none of those, so we will move on. Okay, stay tuned to KUYI Hopi Radio for closures, outages, severe weather, and emergency updates. Check our social media pages during any on-air interruptions. 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Coming up next is your Hopi Word of the Day, followed by your community calendar.
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15: Wi kohi. 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Wi kohi ang pasiyan dala. Wi kohi ang pasiyan dala. The oil lamp is very bright.
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13: 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Okay, we got our job announcements. 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Hopi Leadership Program Coordinator, KUYI Hopi Public Radio Station Manager, and Natwani Coalition Program Associate, Hopi Foundation Associate Operations Director. 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Navajo County Elections is seeking poll workers for the upcoming election in July. 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Keams Canyon Elementary School is seeking the following positions: Facility Manager, Certified Teacher, ESS Certified Teacher, School Clerk. 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Save the date. The Natwani Coalition Food and Agriculture Symposium is coming this September 2026. The symposium will focus on Hopi agriculture, farming, ranching, and food. More information will be announced soon. 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Stay tuned. The local report is coming up next.

Okay, here is your weather for today. What's today? May 26th. Okay, Window Rock area. You guys are at 63 degrees. This afternoon, you guys will be mostly sunny. Tonight, mostly clear. This afternoon, mostly sunny with a high near 74. Southwest wind 9 to 11 miles per hour with gusts as high as 20 miles per hour. And tonight, mostly clear with the low around 43. Southwest wind 6 to 13 miles per hour becoming southeast after midnight. Winds could gust as high as 20 miles per hour. Okay. Hopi extended forecast for Kings Canyon. You guys are at 68 degrees. This afternoon, high 73 degrees, mostly sunny. And tonight will be low 44 degrees, mostly clear. With winds gusting 28 miles per hour southwest and 14 to 17 miles per hour. In Hopi, Second Mesa area, we are on hazardous weather conditions. Red flag warning in effect from May 27th until May 27th again. Okay, and this afternoon we have a high 80, sunny today, and tonight we will have low 44, mostly clear. And Wednesday through Wednesday night we have a red flag warning. Sunny with the high near 80, southwest wind 15 to 20 miles per hour, with gusts as high as 31 miles per hour. Tonight we have southwest wind 15 to 20 miles per hour, decreasing to 8 to 13 miles per hour after midnight. Winds could gust as high as 30 miles per hour. Kikotsmove Village, Third Mesa area. You are currently at 68 degrees. This afternoon, high 80 degrees, which will be sunny. Tonight, low 43 degrees, mostly clear. This afternoon, south wind 15 to 20 miles per hour with gusts as high as 31 miles per hour. Mostly clear with the low around 43. Tonight, south wind 15 to 20 miles per hour, decreasing to 8 to 13 miles per hour. After midnight, winds could gust as high as 30 miles per hour. Tewa City area, you guys are at 75 degrees. Your high temperature this afternoon could go to 86. And tonight, a low 49 degrees, which will be mostly clear. South wind 11 to 17 miles per hour with gusts as high as 26 miles per hour. Tonight, 9 to 17 miles per hour with gusts as high as 28 miles per hour. Winds low, Homolobi. You guys are at 77 degrees. This afternoon, high 82 degrees. And tonight, low 48 degrees. Southwest wind 13 to 18 miles per hour with gusts as high as 30 miles per hour. Southwest wind for tonight 13 to 18 miles per hour, becoming south 7 to 12 miles per hour after midnight. Winds could gust as high as 30 miles per hour. Flagstaff area, you guys are at 64 degrees. High 70 degrees today, sunny and breezy. Tonight, you guys will be low 40 degrees and mostly clear. With the southwest wind 17 to 22 miles per hour with gusts as high as 36 miles per hour. Southwest wind 8 to 16 miles per hour with gusts as high as 25 miles per hour. And that is our weather report for this afternoon. And we are done. Okay, I hope you guys are having a very good day. And let's enjoy it. Oh, that's what I forgot. Okay, National Days today.
it is National Paper Airplane Day. So if you guys haven't made an airplane, paper airplane, you guys better make one today. And then we also have National Blueberry Cheesecake Day. That sounds delicious right now. And then we have National Cherry Dessert Day. I wish somebody could make that for me. That sounds yummy. Next up, we have National Sorry Day. So if somebody says sorry, it's the day today to say sorry. And then today is World Dracula Day. So we might see a lot of bats tonight. Be careful. Okay, and then yeah. Next up, we have World Lindy Hop Day. I don't know what that is. So if somebody can explain that to me, that'll be very much appreciated. Okay, I hope you guys are having a very good day. And yeah, I will talk to you guys later. And coming up next is your promo, Hopi Elder Wisdom.

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Your name.

that's a mighty long time, but I'm here to tell you, there's something else. The afterworld. A world of never-ending happiness. You can always see the sun. Day or night.

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took to my iron horse, old war pony. 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He was

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0: Beyond the prison of the fence posts. Oh yeah, I can see it now.

From Northern Cheyenne, singer-songwriter Shelly Morningsongs. Long-awaited, the best of Shelly Morningsong compilation. That's her We Didn't Ask Why. Kicking off this hour in a great, gentle way today on the mainstream. Also, I'd be remiss if I didn't say be on the lookout for her latest children's book. Her A Song and Dance for Mother Earth is a follow-up to her earlier release, She Talks to Animals, a super talented and amazing artist that I got to get caught up with soon. I'm Brett Mabee, your host through these sonic explorations, and if you're just now getting here, you've picked the perfect time to sit down and listen to some great music with me. During this hour, we'll be enjoying tracks from Mike Green, also Jesse Ware, Tribes, Thundercat, a new one from Chinese American Bear, and speaking of which, this newest one from Zahara. Released May 11th, the LA native is putting out her fourth solo album, Distant Lands, soon. So be on the lookout for that. And to get you excited about the new release, it's Speed Racer, a track that we're going to hear for the first time out of many on your new favorite show. Turn it up, sing along, have some fun, and don't go anywhere. You're listening to the mains.

East Coast rocker Susto with Rock On, found on their 2023 album My Entire Life, bringing the first set to an end. Before that was the hard rock stylings of Misha and the Spanx with their single Dig Me Out that paired nicely with the latest from Zahara, a sneak peek of their upcoming album Distant Lands that was Speed Racer that we got into the rotation for the first time. If you're just now getting here, I'm Brett Mabey, your host through these sonic explorations, and 7 days a week, 3 hours a day, I have a lot of fun tracking down some of the all-time best new music for us to reimagine a mainstream music scene together with. And as always, while I love looking for great new music, I'm overjoyed when great new tunes find me. So as always, you're welcome to send me your originally recorded tracks to brett@mainstreamradio.net or send them physically to Brett Mabey, Turtle Island Tunes, Full Moon Radio, P.O. Box 252, Salamanca, New York, 14779. I look forward to hearing from you, and don't forget that there is a rather eclectic assortment of music here, so there is a good chance that if your music's radio-friendly, that it might just find a home here on the mainstream. So, again, don't hesitate to reach out. In the remainder of our time is music from Jesse Ware, also one from Mike Green, an L.A.-based artist who is getting ready to hit the road with his lover and musical partner, Whitney Ty, so some really exciting things happening with the duo. This first track of the set comes to us from the Philadelphia-born but now Charleston-based duo, Little Stranger. They're known for a sound that quickly gets them compared to Gorillaz or Beck or 21 Pilots, while remaining a totally unique sound, Turn It Up with Mexico, a great single that we introduced into the rotation not that long ago on the mainstream.

0: said kaput. Bonjour, c'est Olivier Lerudan de Châteauroux en France et vous écoutez The Mainstream avec Brett Mabee. Hi, this is Olivier Lerudan of Châteauroux in France and you're listening to The Mainstream with Brett Mabee.
1: Do you know what you've got? You've got a perfect woman. She treats you right, keeps you satisfied. It's automatic.

halfway point of this hour's broadcast on the mainstream, allow me this quick opportunity to get a shout out to friends who are dialed in on the AM on 640 at KYUK in and around Bethel, Alaska. It's good to have you here, friends, and whether you're a longtime listener of the show or you're just now checking it out for the first time, I take a lot of pride in this newly reimagined mainstream that puts indigenous representation front and center. And again, I do broadcast 7 days a week, 3 hours a day, so there are plenty of opportunities to get your groove on with me. And if you'd like to have it carried on your favorite local station, have them reach out to Nola Daves Moses, the distribution director at Native Voice One. Send her an email and say we need more mainstream in our lives at nv1.org. She can also give you information about some of the other incredible offerings on the network, including my one-hour Indigenous Weekly Spotlight show, Gaino, which of course is Seneca for music or song. We look forward to hearing from you, and before our time together is up, plenty more of the amazing music that keeps you coming back for more. I'll join you again after a track from Thundercat, his collaboration with Candy Crush, in addition to a new one from Chinese American Bear, and this one from the New York City-based Alyssa Sequoia. She's a lady of many talents. She's a singer-songwriter, a comedian, a podcaster. She has also had appearances on the TV Guide Network, Discovery Channel, and an acting role in the independent film The Instant Messenger. Some really great things, and right now I think you're going to enjoy her track, and I on the mainstream. Enjoy. Wait.

Thundercat and Candy Crush teaming up for that fun remake of Diana Ross's Upside Down, a fun track to wind down my time with you today on the mainstream. We also heard the Montreal-based Flora Laurentian, and before that was Tribes with Paradise from the band's self-titled release. And kicking off that set was the New York City-based Alyssa Sequoia single, And I, a song that did come by way of submission. And as I've said before, and I will say it again, that is one of the secret spices of the show. So, as always, if you're a professional singer-songwriter, don't hesitate to get your tracks into me at brett@mainstreamradio.net. Now, do keep in mind, that's not the only reason I love hearing from listeners. So, if you just want to tell me about your day or tell me one of the things that you love about the show, you can do that with the email address as well. In the remainder of the hour is Kane Culto, but not before this new one, released May 11th from Chinese American Bear, the duo of Ann Tong and Bryce Barston. They put out their new album, Dim Sum and Then Some, courtesy of Moshi Moshi Records. As a sneak peek and for your consideration and approval, and perhaps as an invitation as well, it's Turn Up the Radio that I leave you with today on your new.

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0: 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Been on that road, I ain't taking a life.
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Hopi, love you. 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

0: You are listening to KEYI 88.1 FM, licensed in Hopewell, transmitting to Hopi Land from Antelope Mesa in partnership with First Mesa Consolidated Villages and KEYI 89.1 LP FM Upper Munkapi, projects of the Hopi Foundation, streaming online at KEYI.net, your Native American public radio station.
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2: For Tuesday, May 26th, it's All Things Considered from NPR News.